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1: 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I'm so proud also to have the amazing Jeff Hart. 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

0: 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Hey, good afternoon. It's Hildy, your midday mistress, and we have a special treat for you today. Orlando's own Backstreet Boys are in the studio with us. Guys, would you introduce yourselves?
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0: 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Speaking of which, you just did the video for that song today. 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

0: faith worketh by love. The fuel of faith is love. If you want to go far with God, love has to be the motivation. So many want to be seen or be in charge, but Jesus said, "And whosoever will be chief among you, let him be your servant." Matthew 20, verse 27. The way up is down in the kingdom of God. Matthew 18:4 says, "Whosoever therefore shall humble himself as this little child, the same is greatest in the kingdom of heaven." Many like to be seen doing good things because they like the praise of men. When you do your giving, do it in secret, and your heavenly Father will reward you openly. What was Jesus' motivation for the things he did? John 3:16 says, "For God so loved the world, that he gave his only begotten Son, that whosoever believeth in him should not perish, but have everlasting life." Love was his motivation. God so loved, and still does. My pastor says, "You can give without loving, but you can't love without giving." This is so true. What about you? Are you a giver for the right reasons? Giving is not just gifts. It's your time, your talent, and your treasure. Your giving of time could be visiting an elderly person who is lonely. Your talent could be baking a cake for someone's birthday. Your treasure could be giving to charity, an organization, or all three. As you give in the right spirit of love, God sees that. He says, "Give, and it shall be given unto you. Good measure, pressed down, and shaken together, and running over, shall men give into your bosom. For with the same measure that ye meet, withal it shall be measured to you again." God says, "Give, and it will be given unto you." God loves giving. He wants to bless you so you can give again, and keep the cycle of love flowing. If you give grudgingly, or with an impure motive, your giving won't be accepted by God. But if it's out of love, it will be blessed. Galatians 5, verse 7 to 10 says, "Be not deceived. God is not mocked. For whatsoever a man soweth, that shall he also reap. For he that soweth to his flesh shall of the flesh reap corruption. But he that soweth to the Spirit shall of the Spirit reap life everlasting. And let us not be weary in well-doing, for in due season we shall reap, if we faint not. As we have therefore opportunity, let us do good unto all men, especially unto them who are of the household of faith." So let your giving be out of loving. Sometimes your loving has to be in the form of discipline and correction. Supposing your child wants something when you are shopping. He starts to shout and scream because you're not giving him what he wants. What will you do? Give in to him for a quiet life? Or bring some loving correction to him? What would be the loving thing to do? Many people want what is not good for them, and children need to be in subjection to their parents because dad and mum knows best. In my house, when my children were young, I was the one who had to be the bad cop, because someone needs to take responsibility and bring order in the home. It doesn't always make you popular, but your children will thank you later. Does God discipline us? Well, yes, if we are his children. "For whom the Lord loveth, he chasteneth, and scourgeth every son whom he receiveth. If ye endure chastening, God dealeth with you as with sons. For what son is he whom the Father chasteneth not? But if ye be without chastisement, wherefore all are partakers, then are ye bastards and not sons. Furthermore, we have had our fathers of our flesh, which corrected us, and we gave them reverence. Shall we not much rather be in subjection unto the Father of spirits and live? For they verily for a few days chastened us after their own pleasure, but he for our profit, that we might be partakers of his holiness." Hebrews 12, verse 6 to 10. God's proof of love to us is that he chastises us when we need it. Thank God he did it for me. Say this prayer after me. Dear Heavenly Father, thank you for showing us the true way of loving. Thank you that Jesus died for my sins. I repent of my unloving ways. Please come into my life today. I confess you as the Lord of my life, and I believe you were raised from the dead. Thank you for loving me. Amen. This is Alan Ward with a good word from God.
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3: Said to be another scorcher of a day with temperatures expected to reach the mid-30s again. Yesterday was the hottest May Day ever. More records are expected to be broken once again today. Medical leaders are comparing the use of social media to smoking as pressure grows to impose an outright ban for under-16s. Liz Whittaker has more.
4: Doctors say they're seeing a wave of radicalised children due to their exposure to hateful, manipulative and addictive content. Around half surveyed also say they encounter at least one child a week whose mental or physical health has been affected by online content. Former ministers Wes Streeting and Angela Rayner are now joining calls for an outright ban as the government consultation on the matter comes to a close today.
3: Scottish Parliament is expected to back a call for Westminster to allow for a second independence referendum. First Minister John Swinney will table a motion calling on the government to hand over the powers to do so. And Billy Idol's been awarded the Lifetime Achievement accolade at the American Music Awards. From Radio News Hub, I'm Frankie Hersine.
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0: Good morning again. It's Tuesday, the 26th of May. Did you have a nice weekend? 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
0: Speaking of which, it's already very, very warm out there. Today will be another hot day and it will remain dry with plenty of sunshine for much of the day. However, towards the evening, there is a chance of a few heavy showers developing from the north. And there's a risk of thunder with this heat as well. So tonight, any showers will ease and clear, leaving it dry with clear spells and a few areas of cloud drifting in at times. Temperatures today on the coast, lovely 25 degrees, low of 12. Needs to cool down tonight. It's a bit hot last night. I've got a new fan in the bedroom. One of my fans. There's going to be a gentle breeze only today from the southeast. Sunset tonight is very, very close to 9 o'clock. In fact, 1 minute to 9. High tides today. We've had one at 6:15. It's dropping at the moment to a low tide at 12 o'clock. And then the next high tide is going to be at 5:30. So, as always, you can get involved with the show if you want to send a WhatsApp. Morning, Kerry. She's already first in. We don't do that. You got a request? You want a shout out for anyone? Maybe their birthday, might be an anniversary, might be something that's gone out at the weekend. By all means, send your WhatsApp message to 07942 641074.

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7: So I'm going to keep my eye on the roads. It's looking all clear at the moment, so nothing to report. All the buses and trains are on time. But I shall be keeping my eye on that for the next hour and 40 minutes.

0: Hull City have celebrated their return to the Premier League with an open-top parade, showing off the playoff trophy to the fans outside City Hall. Manager Sergei Yakirovich addressed the crowds after Saturday's Wembley win.
1: I have to tell something to you guys. I only had one task before the season, to stay in Championship. I failed. We go to Premier League!
0: Notts County are heading back to League One after a dominant 3-0 win over Salford City in the League Two playoff final. It ends the club's 11-year absence from the third tier of English football. England's women have wrapped up a 2-1 T20 series win over New Zealand after a dominant 7-wicket victory in Hove. Danny Gibson led a superb bowling display, taking 3-for-14 as the Kiwis were bowled out for just 80. And Stan Wawrinka has played his final match at Roland Garros, losing in four sets to Jesper de Jong. The Swiss star bowed out yesterday to huge applause on a sun-soaked afternoon in Paris.
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Good morning, Paul. He's got a sore head. I warned you about that sunshine. And that bar of yours. He's asked for a little Fergal Sharkey. And why not?

So enjoy that one, Paul. Don't forget, keep yourself hydrated today. With water, preferably. Good morning to Russ. He's out in his morning calls already here in Great Yarmouth. Yeah, you keep yourself hydrated as well. He's enjoying the songs. Guess what he's asked for? All my girls at the party, look at that body, shaking that thing like you never did see. Got a nice package, all right, because I'm going to have to ride it tonight. All my girls at the party, look at that body, shaking that thing like you never did see. Got a nice package, all right. Edit. 4, 3, 2, 1.

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4: So as I said, I'm going to keep my eye on the roads and the buses and the trains. There's no problems at the moment, so nothing to report. I'll be back after this with a weather report for today. It's going to be hot, hot, hot.

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3: So the weather today is going to be really nice and warm. Temperatures around 25 degrees, we're low of 12. Gentle breeze from the southeast. It's going to be a hot day and it will remain dry with plenty of sunshine for much of the day. But towards the evening, there may be a few heavy showers developing from the north. There may be a risk of thunder as well with all this heat. But tonight, any showers will ease and clear, leaving it dry with clear spells and a few areas of cloud drifting in at times. Sunset tonight is 1 minute to 9 o'clock. High tides today, we had one at 6:15. We'll have another one at 5:30. The low tide right in the middle, of course, at 12 o'clock. Today's schedule on Harbour Radio, we've got Nicky Van Doren coming in at 10 o'clock for the Tuesday tune-in. Dr. Sarah's on call this afternoon at 2 o'clock. I did see something about bowels. That should be interesting. Drive time tonight at 4 o'clock with Big Nev, and I think he's got some guests in, so we'll wait to hear about that. And then this evening's entertainment on Harbour Radio is brought to you by Graham Bessie with Nearly the Weekend at 7 o'clock. And then Emma Flaxman is in at 9 o'clock with Tuesday Night Themes Not Memes. Excellent. I'm still keeping my eye on the traffic. There's not really to report at the moment. Everything's on time. Just one thing that might affect you. Nelson Road is going to be closed off because of the Out There Festival. And so buses are the number 2, the number 3 and 3B. They will be diverted via Blackfriars, St Peter's Road, Seafront, Euston Road, and then picking up the normal service at Sainsbury's. So that's the only thing really to report. Trains, as I say, are all on time. The roads are looking okay. Of course, there's no school run. You're enjoying a little half-term break. So I hope you enjoy the weather. Whatever you're doing today, you can let me know. Just they'll run out of music. Nev did that, didn't he? There you go. Yes, get in contact with me if you wish to have a request or just a shout out or just to say you're listening. It's 07942 641074.

0: Morning, Kevin. He's always listening. He says he's always listening. So this is just for you.
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2: Government's consultation on keeping children safe online comes to an end today as they face growing calls for an outright ban on social media for under-16s. Liz Whittaker has more.
3: Ex-ministers Wes Streeting and Angela Rayner have both called for a blanket ban on social media. It comes as around half of doctors say they're seeing at least one child a week suffering from the effects of online content, comparing it to smoking or not wearing a seatbelt. They're also warning of a wave of radicalisation as a result of what kids are seeing on the internet.
2: A new record's been set for the highest overnight temperature for May, not falling below 21.3 degrees at Kenley Airfield in South London. Elsewhere, firefighters have worked through the night to tackle a fire near Arthur's Seat in Edinburgh. The city reached 26 Celsius. The US says it's carried out what they're calling self-defense strikes in southern Iran. It's as negotiations continue over a possible deal to end the war. And Metallica are calling on their fans to give blood ahead of the UK leg of their world tour. From Radio News Hub, I'm Frankie Hersine.
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1: Oh, I was just waiting for that hammer to fall. Yay, I'm going to keep you informed on the traffic, but there's nothing to inform you about. This is just the usual bottlenecks. The Ickle Strait coming up to... Although it's not too bad at the moment. I mean, I can see outside through the window that the traffic is running okay. Everywhere is running relatively okay. So, hey, it's bank holiday weekend. A week. And the it was half term, isn't it? So maybe you're all having a few more days off to back up the bank holiday, which is good. Makes the traffic reporting so much easier. It's going to get busy later on. We've got lots of beautiful tourists in the town. I think they were all in Tesco's Caister yesterday afternoon about 4 o'clock, getting their beef burgers. Yes, so yeah, the buses and trains are all on time. Just remember the buses from today, because of the Out There Festival, there'll be no services. The 2, 3 and 3B, there'll be no services on Nelson Road. So they'll be diverted via Blackfriars, St Peter's Road, Seafront, Euston Road, and picking up the service again at Sainsbury's. If you see something out there that I can't see here in the studio, then please get in contact with me via WhatsApp if it's safe to do so. The number is 0794264 1074.

0: Keep It Country, Rossi. He loves that. That's summer. We've got summer, haven't we?
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0: Can't beat a bit of Whitney in the morning, can we? Ross is enjoying the playlist. I'll let you into secret later. Got a bit of stylistics coming up. A bit of Paul McCartney. A little bit of Jukebox Hero from Foreigner. That'll get you out of bed, won't it?
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0: Hull City have celebrated their return to the Premier League with an open-top parade, showing off the playoff trophy to the fans outside City Hall. Manager Sergei Yakirovic addressed the crowds after Saturday's Wembley win.
1: I have to tell something to you guys. I only had one task before the season, to stay in Championship. I failed. We go to Premier League!
0: Notts County are heading back to League One after a dominant 3-0 win over Salford City in the League Two playoff final. It ends the club's 11-year absence from the third tier of English football. England's women have wrapped up a 2-1 T20 series win over New Zealand after a dominant 7-wicket victory in Hove. Danny Gibson led a superb bowling display, taking 3-for-14 as the Kiwis were bowled out for just 80. And Stan Wawrinka has played his final match at Roland Garros, losing in 4 sets to Jesper de Jong. The Swiss star bowed out yesterday to huge applause on a sun-soaked afternoon in Paris.
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4: Time to get out of bed, sleepyhead. And he did. Listen to that. Beautiful.
5: Do you know what?
4: Go on then.
5: I noticed what time you were in here this morning.
4: Yes.
5: I've been awake since 4 o'clock.
4: Oh, really?
5: Yeah.
4: You got that much sleep?
5: I did. Yeah. All 3.5 hours. Brilliant.
4: Yeah.
5: Do you know what it was?
4: Go on, tell me.
5: The heat, mate.
4: The heat. I thought you'd be used to that.
5: What?
4: We love a bit of heat.
5: Yeah, I do. I like a bit of heat, but I forgot yesterday. I put my curtains at the front and the sun come to earn their last thing.
4: Yeah.
5: See? So, of course, the bedroom was like a furnace.
4: Okay.
5: Left the door open, had the fan going. Yeah, it didn't work.
4: We've got one of those fancy blade fans now.
5: Have you?
4: Yeah.
5: Doesn't that just distribute the...
4: Yeah, it just pushes the air around. But, it's... what are you up to today, then?
5: Morning, Angus. Yeah, I've got a million things to do today.
4: Right, okay.
5: A million things to do today.
4: Yeah.
5: And I'm back on air tonight at 4 o'clock.
4: You got a guest?
5: Oh, yeah, I have. I've got Jenny coming. I was going to Jenny from the block.
4: Jenny from the block, yeah, lovely. I'll play that.
5: Yeah, she'll be in around 4:30. And I've got Marie coming in as well to talk about housekeeping.
4: Okay.
5: I know. I get the most random guests ever.
4: Wow.
5: I know. And the world's greatest music.
4: There you go. Well, of course, yeah. I'll have to tune in for that. Guess what I'm doing today?
5: Going back to Catalonia?
4: I wish.
5: Oh, no. You'd be on the golf course.
4: No.
5: No?
4: No, not today.
5: What?
4: I'm building a wall.
5: Why?
4: Well, because people like to knock them down.
5: Oh.
4: So
5: you're just going to build a wall?
4: I'm going to have to rebuild a wall.
5: Oh, rebuild a wall?
4: Yes.
5: Is this a thing or is it a work thing?
4: It's a thing.
5: Knocking walls down. Anyway, beautiful day.
4: It is.
5: I'm now going to have a cup of coffee.
4: Yes.
5: Nikki's on at 10.
4: She is.
5: Well, she should be.
4: Of course.
5: No, she's been grumpy.
4: Oh, has she?
5: She has.
4: It's the heat.
5: No. Seriously, we could have a big discussion about this. It'd take up the next 25 minutes.
4: All right, okay.
5: Yeah, but we won't. Anyway, great song by Stylistics.
4: Yeah, beautiful, isn't it? Beautiful.
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The traffic today is not a problem at all. So there's no traffic reports. I'll give you an updated weather report after a few more songs and a few more messages.

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8: So, final weather report from me for today. Today will be a very hot day and it will remain dry with plenty of sunshine for much of the day. But towards the evening, there might be a few heavy showers rumble in from the north with a little risk of thunder. See what it did there? Tonight, though, the any showers will ease and clear, leaving it dry with clear spells and a few areas of cloud drifting at times. Temperatures today, about 25 degrees here on the coast. Go inland, anywhere inland, and it starts to get warmer. So it's lovely, lovely. Stay on the coast. That's where we like it, a little bit of breeze off that sea. And it's the gentle breeze is coming off the southeast. High tide today is at 5:30. The low tide is at 12 o'clock. Sunset tonight is at 9:01. Like the big fella says, stay hydrated today. Put a hat on if you're out there. Cool. Factor 50, please. I'm going to leave you with a couple of songs now. A bit of Level 42, a bit of Michael Bublé to see us out this morning. I'll be back tomorrow morning at 7 o'clock. Stay cool. Take care. Bye.

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2: New records been set for the highest overnight temperatures in the UK for May, and temperatures could also reach the mid-30s today. We're also being warned of the dangers of cooling off in rivers and lakes after two teenagers died after getting into trouble in the water. Elsewhere, medical leaders are comparing the use of social media to smoking. Liz Whittaker has more.
3: Doctors say they're seeing a wave of radicalised children due to their exposure to hateful, manipulative and addictive content. Around half surveyed also say they encounter at least one child a week whose mental or physical health has been affected by online content. Former ministers Wes Streeting and Angela Rayner are now joining calls for an outright ban as the government consultation on the matter comes to a close today.
2: Scottish Parliament is expected to back a call for Westminster to allow for a second independence referendum. First Minister John Swinney says there's an appetite for it. And Katie Bolter battled through illness to claim just her second career win at the French Open last night. From Radio News Hub, I'm Frankie Hersine.
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5: Almost heaven.

0: Hull City have celebrated their return to the Premier League with an open-top parade showing off the playoff trophy to the fans outside City Hall. Manager Sergei Yakirovich addressed the crowds after Saturday's Wembley win.
1: I have to tell something to you guys. I only had one task before the season, to stay in Championship. I failed. We go to Premier League!
0: Notts County are heading back to League One after a dominant 3-0 win over Salford City in the League Two playoff final. It ends the club's 11-year absence from the third tier of English football. England's women have wrapped up a 2-1 T20 series win over New Zealand after a dominant 7-wicket victory in Hove. Danny Gibson led a superb bowling display, taking 3-for-14 as the Kiwis were bowled out for just 80. And Stan Wawrinka has played his final match at Roland Garros, losing in four sets to Jesper de Jong. The Swiss star bowed out yesterday to huge applause on a sun-soaked afternoon in Paris. Break it down, like. Giving you hit after
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0: Hi, I'm Niv Moore, founder and CEO of Harbour Radio. 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
2: Second child has died after getting into difficulty in the water over the bank holiday weekend. Our reporter Holly Hughes has more.
3: Police in Halifax say they were called out to reports of a 13-year-old boy in difficulty at Leadbetter Dam yesterday afternoon. He was recovered from the water but was pronounced dead at hospital. On Sunday, a 15-year-old lost his life in a lake in Lincoln. He's been named as 15-year-old Declan Sawyer. His dad's released a statement saying, "Please can all parents, friends and family make their children aware of the dangers surrounding water."
2: Education Secretary Bridget Phillipson has called on the competition watchdog to look into hidden charges for parents trying to access government-funded childcare. The Department for Education say too many parents have reported being asked to pay extra to secure a place. Members of Scottish Parliament are expected to back a call for Westminster to hand over the powers to allow for a second referendum. First Minister John Swinney's tabled a motion to try and make it happen. And Metallica are calling on their fans to give blood ahead of the UK leg of their world tour. From Radio News Hub, I'm Frankie Hesse.
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You can also ask that nice lady, Alexa, to play your favourite radio station. Hope you've had a wonderful bank holiday. Hasn't it been glorious? Absolutely perfect. For those of you that had to work, oh, I really hope you get some time off this week. But temperatures are set to soar today, so make sure you've got your sunscreen on and stay hydrated. Lots to come in the show. We've got Guess a TV theme tune. Super easy one this week. Thought I'd be kind. Comedy Gold at 11, and of course, some great tunes for you.

A bit of Lou Rawls to start off the show, and that was Yazoo from 1982, and Don't Go. It is hot, hot, hot outside. We are officially in a heat wave. Apparently, if you get 3 days of exceptionally high temperatures for that time of year, then it is classed as a heat wave in May. I think we deserve it, though. We've had a pretty rubbish spring, haven't we? So let's hope it continues. Now, I am going to say, now I'm being mum here, I'm going to say good morning to Edwina to start with. Edwina, don't do it. Put your sun cream on. Put your SPF on. Because you know what? Your skin has been hibernating all winter. And now it's the sun is out and we're all taking our clothes off. Or reducing our clothes, should I say. So we need to be very careful because our skin's a little bit sensitive. I wouldn't advise the olive oil, Edwina. Going back to my teenage days in the 80s, and if any of you ladies and guys are listening, it was all about the tan, even more so than now. Yes, we did use olive oil. I remember putting baby oil on. Even probably if I'd run out of that, it would be mum's cooking oil in the garden, frying myself to absolute pieces. Honestly, I'm very, very lucky that I don't look like a leather boot because, quite frankly, well, the sunning that I did, I'm not going to speak it up. Anyway, Edwina, go for the SPF this morning. On all a serious note, do put your sunscreen on. Also, keep hydrated. All the normal things. Don't, you know, if you've got dogs, try not to take them out during the day. You know, over the weekend, the amount of people I saw walking their dogs and it's hot pavements and their poor little paws are getting burnt. They're panting and, you know, take them out early, take them out in the evening, try and just leave them somewhere nice and cool in the day. We've got to look after our pets just as like we look after our children, I am going to say. Now, first play of this week's Guess a TV theme tune. It is so easy. It's like lemon squeezy.

If I don't get 100 people getting that right today, then quite frankly, I don't know what's going on. If you think you know the answer, 07942641074 is that number. 07942641074. I am sure. I thought I'd be, you know, because the last couple of weeks, no one's guessed it right. So I thought I need to do a nice, easy one for you. And also, maybe some of this. As it is so hot, I'm going to have some feel-good tunes, some summer tunes this morning, just to keep that going. Harbour Radio on a Tuesday morning. It is the Tuesday tune-in. Good morning.

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Peg by the Ocean, DNCE from 2015. Really? No, I'm sure it was later than that. It was later than that. Someone's made a mistake there. Right. I was going to do that, but I'm now going to do this. Cake by the Ocean. Would you take your cake to the beach? I know. Bit of ice cream instead of cake. Right. Talking of the beach. Now, being a coastal girl, and anyone listening locally, obviously, we all know about the sea, but for those of you maybe who are not so savvy on the sea, or you're listening from further afield, sadly, on the news, lots of tragic events happened over this spring, summer bank holiday. You need to be careful around the sea unless you are totally up to date, you know what you're doing. Lie lows. I'm going to say, first of all, check your tides. Check your tides before going to the beach. Low tide, high tide. Check when it's coming in, when it's going out, so you don't get cut off by the sea. Especially if you're going North Norfolk way, it can be really scary if you are between sort of beaches that you can get off and the tide is coming in. So always check your tide times so you know you've got enough time to get off the beach if the tide is coming in. Also, rip tides. Now, a lot of beaches do have lifeguards. If you've got kids, I would certainly suggest staying very close to where those lifeguards are. There's always a designated area where they keep an eye. If you are at a more secluded beach, just you need to look out for the signs. You really do. And lilos and inflatables. Do you know, I know they're fun, but honestly, I'm just going to say no, no. Because so many things can go wrong. They really can. And a beautiful holiday can just be turned into a tragic event. Yes, we have a fantastic lifeboat, RNLI system around here. However, we don't really want to be calling out unless it's a complete, complete emergency. You want to stay safe and have fun at the beach. Just do a little bit of checking before you go. That's what I'm going to say. On that, Edwina, you're making me laugh this morning. You really are. That wasn't the right TV theme tune. Let's give another one, because I was expecting Kev to be jumping on it like a rocket, but he hasn't yet.

Come on, it is so easy this week. 07942. Paula smiling, she knows. 07942 641074. If you think you know what that TV theme tune is, if you listening and you're a bit young and you don't, I'll tell you what, your dad will. Okay, lots more to come in the show. We've got Comedy Gold at 11. We have got some great tunes for you. And some local info. What's going on?

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1: National days today.
0: In the morning.
2: I like mine
1: it is National Blueberry Cheesecake Day. Do you know what? I don't think I've ever had Blueberry Cheesecake Day. Do you know what? I don't think I've ever had Blueberry Cheesecake. I've done most of

0: great creamy bit, filling, should I say. Now that's how you do cheesecake. It is also National Paper Airplane Day. Now, I at school, I could never make a paper airplane day. It was a boy thing. Yes, I know, but can I say that nowadays? Well, in my day, there were girl and boy things. There was things that boys did, and there was things that girls did. And making aeroplanes, paper aeroplanes, was a boy thing. Mine was a bit of folded up paper that literally just went nosedived off my school desk, really.
1: How do you like?
0: It is also World Lindy Hop Day, celebrating the energetic American swing dance originating in 1920s Harlem. So put your dancing shoes on and take a local lesson of some Lindy Hop. And also National World Redhead Day. Are you a redhead? Or a ginge? Are we allowed to say that? I just did. I think it's okay. If you are a redhead in this hot weather, you do need to be careful with the old skin, you know. Don't want to be burning.

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Style Council, long hot summer. Ah, that's what I wish for all of us, to have a long hot summer. Yes, we deserve it. We really do. I hope you're enjoying yourself today. If you're here on holiday and you're listening in, hello, it's Harbour Radio here. I hope you're having a wonderful time. The kids are off all week. What better weather could we possibly get? Because it's a lot more easy to entertain the kids, isn't it? When the sun is out. Can you imagine if it was raining and they're in the house all day long? Mum, Dad, constantly. Great, just stick them in the garden with a paddling pool. Or if you haven't got a paddling pool, when I was a kid, going back. See, we didn't have a paddling pool. We had a tub, a steel tub, an iron tub. Paula, do you remember those in the back garden? Yeah. My granny had a tub, and she would fill it with water and I would just sit in it, basically, and splash about. And I loved it. Because it didn't matter. It was all about the fact that you were in your pants, just splashing around in the water, keeping cool. Good old days. If you are on the beach, let's go surfing now. I wonder if you're doing this.

0: Jason Derulo. Too hot for clothes, but I would suggest keeping some on. I'm going to talk about that a little bit later on. The time is 11 o'clock, which means it's time for Comedy Gold.
1: Yeah, you won't tell my governor what happened, will you, Adele? I'd get the bullet if he found out about this.
2: Leave it out, Harry. What sort of bloke do you think I am?
1: I had one glass of lemonade in that pub. I don't know what happened. Oh, I felt strange. It was as if I'd been overcome by fumes or something.
2: Yeah, well, whatever it was. It's lucky we had Denzel about, wasn't it?
1: No. He's a good bloke, that Denzel.
2: Good bloke? He's one of the best. One of the very best.
3: Tell!
2: What does that dipstick want now?
3: Smoke coming from the radio.
2: Well, you must have pressed the wrong button or something. Oh, look, I'll come and sort it out.
4: So, how's your day been?
5: Oh, usual sort of thing. Oh, Stephen phoned this morning.
4: Did he?
5: Yeah, he found that holiday brochure you'd been telling us about. Mummy called round to see if I'd like to have some lunch with her. Then the Kent Police Constabulary phoned to confirm that you lived at this address.
4: That was nice of him, wasn't it?
3: It's not supposed to do that, is it?
2: No. Well, it wasn't in the brochure, at least. Oi, Boysy! Boysy, here, come here a minute.
3: Yes, what is it?
4: Look, you see, Del said, give me the ball.
5: I might have guessed Del would be behind it somewhere.
4: No, he didn't mean to get me into trouble.
5: Well, he never does he? Yet it seems every time Del's around you, something goes wrong and you're at the sticky end of it.
4: Not every time.
2: What are we supposed to do about it?
6: Well, I'd switch it off if I was you, Del. The main petrol line runs right underneath there.
2: Lightning!
3: Oi! Stop! Ben! We gotta do something about this.
7: Someone get some water.
2: Good idea. Water, we need loads of water.
8: In his coach fitted with a fire extinguisher.
2: Abandon shit. Come on, get off there.
5: And what about that time he entered one of your paintings in a competition and you won first prize in the under 15 category?
4: Yes, I do seem to recollect it, but I don't think you...
5: And I had to spend a week in Mallorca posing as your common-law stepmother.
2: Come on then, everybody. Hurry up, look lively.
4: All right. Look, I agree that Del gets a bit out of hand, but I think it's unfair to say that everything he touches goes wrong. Our coach has just blown up.

Enrique Iglesias, and love to see you cry. You're listening to Harbour Radio on a Tuesday morning. It is the Tuesday tune-in. Hope you're enjoying the sunshine. If you're at work, oh, I hope you get a nice long lunch break to just get out and enjoy that sunshine and fresh air, shall we say. Now, talking of fresh air, taking the kids out today or during the school holidays, Galston Splash Pad is now open. It is open all the way now until Sunday on Galston Seafront, Beachfront there. You can take the kids and enjoy that 10 a.m. till 4 p.m. in the afternoon. And then after that, it will be weekends from the 6th of June and totally free. Absolutely wonderful. Lots of free things to do in Great Yarmouth if you're taking the kids out. Obviously, you've got the beach. You've got the waterways and the boating lake. Lovely to walk through. We've got Bure Park. Again, lots of places just to get out and enjoy the sunshine where you don't have to spend money if you don't need to, you know. If you have got the money, then, of course, Great Yarmouth Seafront. There you go. The world's your oyster. Fill your boots. Everything you need there and more. Right, I was people watching over the bank holiday, out in the sunshine, just observing. I didn't know if I should say this or not, but it was just on my mind. Now, I know we don't get great weather all the time, and when the sun comes out, our first thing is to just, you know, wear less clothes, obviously, because it's hot, get some tan on, you know, get some sun on the skin. However, there are some people that really do take it to the extreme, should I say. Lots of bum cracks, should I, is that the word? Can I say that? I don't know. Going along the Yarmouth Seafront and Regent Road, shall we say. I mean, you've got a pair of shorts, Henry. Pull them up to your waist, but you can't because your belly's overhanging and you've got the waist under your belly. That's showing your bum. And I don't, I mean, for other people. And also, why is it that the people that really shouldn't wear the see-through and the tight things and stuff just love to display? Now, look, I'm not going to people shame, because if you are confident and you are enjoying yourself and you are happy, then good on you. I'm not going to judge. However, it just seems to be a Brit thing. It really does. It's a totally Brit thing. Probably America too, although they just seem to stick to t-shirts and shorts, whatever. But in Europe, you don't find that level of dressing. You really don't. And I really do think it's a unique British thing. When the sun, you know, if you think back to the days when knotted handkerchiefs on the head were a thing, and tea bag vests, it kind of conjures up that. It really does. I don't know. The Europeans just tend to be a little bit more chic about it. I don't know. Your thoughts on it, really. I just was just dumbfounded at some of the things I saw on a Sunday morning, having a nice cup of coffee outside and, you know, a few things on display that I probably shouldn't have seen, just because I wanted to keep my breakfast down.

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9: Okay, let's give you another play of this week's Guess the TV Theme Tune. Lots of right answers this morning. If you think you know what that is and you would like to be the winner of this week's Guess a TV Theme Tune, 07942 641074. 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
1: Power Station and Some Like It Hot. I do, but I tell you what, it is rather hot in the studio this morning. Hoo-wee, I need a nice cool drink, I think. I'll be revealing the answer to Guess a TV Theme Tune a little bit after 11:30. Edwina, I'm going to say that you are going to get a virtual trophy this morning for the most silly wrong answers possible this morning. Keeping me entertained. Anyway, so yes, revealing the answer to Guess a TV Theme Tune after this one from Santana. This is a summer tune.

Love that tune. Right. This week's TV theme tune, did you get it? It was, of course, The Benny Hill Show. Mm-hmm. Well done to Peter, well done to Kev, Jason, Dave, Michelle, Sue, Karen. You all got it right this morning. Well done. And Edwina, you can enjoy that round of applause too, because you get the award for best silliest dancers.

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the ultimate summer song. It is hot, hot, hot out there. And that's my show done. I'm going to go out and enjoy the sunshine this afternoon. Just remember, put your SPF on. If you're bald, cover your head so you don't burn. Have a wonderful rest of your week. I'll be back next week, same time, same place. I'll also be back on Sunday with a soul crossover at 6 p.m. if you fancy a little bit of R&B. Have a wonderful rest of your day. Take care. See you next week.

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2: Train has collided with a school bus in Belgium. Several people have been hurt. Belgium's Justice Minister Annelies Verlinden says her heartfelt sympathy goes out to all the victims. Next, a second child has died after getting into difficulty in water over the bank holiday weekend. Our reporter Holly Hughes has more.
3: Police in Halifax say they were called out to reports of a 13-year-old boy in difficulty at Leadbetter Dam yesterday afternoon, as temperatures soared close to 30 degrees Celsius. He was recovered from the water but was pronounced dead at hospital. On Sunday, a 15-year-old lost his life in a lake in Lincoln. He's been named as 15-year-old Declan Sawyer. His dad's released a statement saying, "Please can all parents, friends and family make their children aware of the dangers surrounding water."
2: And Billy Idol's been awarded the Lifetime Achievement accolade at the American Music Awards. Thanking his fans, he said he didn't think his music career would last 6 months. That's the latest from Radio News Herb. I'm Tanita Sims.
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That is such a good song. 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My name's Paul Dennis. I'm in the hot seat for about an hour with some fine music. I hope you're going to stick around because you never know what's going to be coming along. And it could be a song that you haven't heard in ages, such as this from this group called Halo James from the album Witness. This is called Magic Hour on Harbour Radio 107.4 FM.

That song's been covered so many times over the years, originally by Joni Mitchell, that's Amy Grant and Big Yellow Taxi here on Harbour Radio, and this is Wilson Pickett as the music keeps flowing and going on 107.4 FM. Good to have you along with us today.

is a man you don't hear on the radio in his own voice these days, B.A. Robson. That's called Bang Bang. He writes a lot of songs for other people these days, but he did rather well out of that. Here comes Scott McKenzie, and this is San Francisco on Harbour Radio.

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Back to 1984, that's Propaganda and a song called Jewel here on Harbour Radio. Let's have a hit that was released a couple of times, finally broke through in 1990 for the LAs or the LARs, whichever way you prefer to call them. This is called There She Goes on Harbour Radio.

Some songs sound so good on the radio. There you go. That's England, Dan Jongfold. Coley, I'd really love to see you tonight. And this is O.C. Smith, a one-hit wonder from the 1960s, with a song called The Son of Hickory Holler's Tramp.

There's a man who knocked out plenty of good hits in the early part of the 1980s. Howard Jones on Harbour Radio, and Things Can Only Get Better. That was from about 1984, if my memory serves me correct. Let's come up to about the 1990s with Jennifer Page, and this is called Crush on Harbour Radio. Good to have you along. It's Paul Lennox playing you some great music. Do hope you enjoy it all from us here on 107.4 FM.

That's such a good song from 1987, The Communards and So Cold the Night. When's the last time you heard that song on the radio? It doesn't hardly get played these days. Good to play that one for you here on Harbour Radio 107.4. Let's go back to 1972 with T-Rex. This one's called Metal Groove.

Back to the 60s with Sam and Dave. That's called I Thank You here on Harbour Radio. That's an hour of music flown between us. Do hope you've enjoyed it. I'll leave this out with Giro Josh, and this is called Infinity on Harbour Radio 107.4 FM.

from 1987. That's the sound of Dollar. That's called Ola Moore. That was originally a song by Erasure. Didn't have much luck with that, and Dollar went and covered it, had a huge hit with that, and Erasure a little bit miffed. They said, oh, why wasn't it a hit for us? But quite simply, Dollar's version was far better. Here's Stevie Winwood. This is called Valerie on Harbour Radio. Good to have you along with us today.

Tommy Rowe from 1968, that's called Dizzy, and younger listeners might remember the Vic Reeves, the wonderful version of that from about the early 1990s. That's a good song if you like something from the 1970s. Hopefully this will suffice from ELO. This is called Shine a Little Love on Harbour Radio. It's Paul Dennis at the control panel, bringing you some good music here on 107.4 FM.

107.4 FM, this is Harbour Radio, playing you music there from 1990. That's a former model turned singer called Yaz. That one's called Treat Me Good. And this is a hit from the 1970s from Bill Withers. This is called Lovely Day on Harbour Radio. Do hope you're enjoying all the music. Don't forget to spread the word to your friends and tell them that Harbour Radio is here on 107.4 FM. We're also online. Good to have you along. Do hope you're enjoying the music. It's Paul Dennis looking after you with more music on the way soon.

going back to the early part of the 1980s of Modern Romance. You remember that one? Moosey is how it's spelled here in front of me. And from one extreme to the other, here we go to an album called High Voltage. This is AC/DC, and it's a long way to the top if you want to rock and roll on Harbour Radio.

another one of those hit songs from the summer of love, 1967. That's the Turtles. You'd rather be with me here on Harbour Radio, and I can understand why. She likes all this good music I'm playing her. Here comes one from Richard Marx. This is called Those Endless Summer Nights on Harbour Radio.

coming week and put them back into the box, which is marked One Hit Wonders. That's music from the Canals and 74, 75 here on Harbour Radio. Here's a group who's stood the test of time over the years and had more than one hit. We're talking 10cc and The Things We Do For Love on Harbour Radio. It's Paul Dennis with you. Do hope you're enjoying the good music. On the way next, something rather nice from Bob Dylan.

just superb from Bob Dylan. That's called Lay Lady Lay. I did say I'd be playing you something rather nice from him. I think that's probably one of the best he's ever done. Yep, you can debate that one if you wish, but that's my opinion. I like that one a lot. I also like this from ZZ Top. This is called Sleeping Bag on Harbour Radio.

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from 1987, the album was called Tango in the Night. That's Fleetwood Mac and Little Lies here on Harbour Radio. And let's squeeze a couple more in before I disappear. This is William Bell and Judy Clay and Private Number.

0: Good afternoon, it's Dr. Sarah on call. What are we going to cover today? We're going to start with our weekly moment with Unlearning the Armour, Dr. Tumas Sarev, The School of Cognitive Oxygen, all of those titles. But we're looking at a project that builds week on week experiments that help you to think about things differently. This may not be for you, but you're never going to know until you try. We're going to probably go back over one of the older versions just because there's been a lot going on. And we're round about standard week 14, but I'm going to pick another week and we'll just look back a little bit. After that, we're going to resume Bowel Babes.
1: Welcome to our weekly series, Tiny Experiments for Better Choices Under Pressure Without Losing Us, the Humans, Us. I'm Dr. Sarah. Today we're on week 4 with Dr. Tumas Sarev, and the heading for today is Curiosity as the Antidote to Judgment. Today, Tumas joins me to unpack how curiosity protects relationships, improves decisions, and offers a simple experiment we can try over the next 7 days. Tumas, welcome.
2: Thank you, Sarah. It's great to be here again.
1: It's great to have you. Okay, so we know that these experiments are designed to build one on each other. So we're hoping people bear with us and see how they feel and feedback. So week 1 was around that self-mastery, the spinning plates, but yeah, pausing before you react. Week 2 was emotional intelligence, noticing feelings as information. Week 3 was emotional shields, the protective habits we slip into when we're stressed, getting sharp, going quiet, becoming controlling or blaming. So, why are we going to do week 4 now?
2: Yes, because once stress is high and shields up, judgment arrives quite fast and curiosity just quietly leaves. And under pressure, our brains want certainty, shortcuts. The shortest shortcut is a label. Oh, lazy, difficult, ungrateful, typical, something like that. And labels, they feel efficient, but they also make us blind. And curiosity is a way back, not to be nice, but to be, we can say, accurate. So, and what I mean with that is making a better map of reality before you act.
1: I think we do this, to be honest, a lot in medicine. You listen to the story, you come up with your conclusions, you do your investigations, you've got a label. But then what happens is after a while, people don't seem to fit that label anymore. And either you can say, right, you know, this is what you've got, you know, it's just this, you know, or it's your mental health or something like that. And you have to at some stage say, right, I really have to find out what's going on. I have to start again. I have to open my mind to the possibility of other things. Yeah. Because you're absolutely right. In the consultations in health, you have to move quickly. If the sand, you know, if everything's sinking and changing, it throws you, doesn't it? You then realize that instead of 10 minutes, you're looking at 20 minutes, maybe more. And that means that you, something we avoid, really feel around the shortcut thing, that that is something that we learn to do in order to get through as quick as we can. You say the moment judgment enters the room, curiosity quietly leaves. What does that mean?
2: Yes, this explains this kind of shortcut mode our brain is going into, and we want to know quickly who's right, what's the answer, what do we do now? And then judgment shows up, someone says that, oh dear, here we go again. That's a kind of symptom of that shortcut and label on. And the cost is real. The moment I label you, stop truly listening, because the conversation is going to shrink and people protect themselves and they tell you less, and curiosity does the opposite. So it keeps the room open, and then you ask, what's going on here that I don't yet see?
1: I think it's huge. I really think this is really important. And what's fascinating for me is how tiny the ideas are. But I think we need to do it so that other people can think about it themselves, because I think that's the way people relate. So if we look at some ideas, so how might this impact teenagers and parents?
2: Stress makes the parent reach for judgment. You don't care, you're responsible, and it gives a quick sense of control, but usually triggers the worst result. The teen shuts down and pushes back, and the real danger is that you lose the truth. The teen learns, you know, if I tell the real story, I get attacked. So they edit, they minimize, they stop talking, and you lose the real data. Curiosity sounds like boundaries plus openness. For example, you ask instead, we agreed a time, and that matters. Help me understand what happened. So now you get the real data. So perhaps their phone died, or they felt pressured, they were scared, someone else's parent was late. You don't know that until you ask.
1: I think we'll, as we go through these courses, we'll find out more and more around what happens, because that does happen. But I think for now, we're going to leave it there, because I know people will be going, yes, but what if? And I know that because I'm feeling it myself. I've done the thing where I've said, explain to me, tell me what's going on.
2: Yeah.
1: And then nothing changes. So, but I think that we're jumping ahead, because this is just about that curiosity.
2: Yeah.
1: We've looked at the teenage sort of situation, which I think is incredibly complex. Let's look at another group. What about older people?
2: Yes. Under stress, carers come to an elderly person, and then they can slip into efficiency. Just do it. And judgment follows. Oh, they are so stubborn, they are difficult. But what looks like stubbornness is often fear, pain, confusion, grief, or lost independence. And curiosity can be just one sentence. For example, the carer could ask, what feels hardest about this today? What are you most worried will happen? And it doesn't fix everything, but it restores dignity and respect and reduces conflict, because you are responding to a human need. Carers need curiosity too. They can perhaps observe inwardly that I'm running low, I'm more likely to snap. So naming that early protects this kind of relationship.
1: That's exactly what I was thinking as I was listening to this, was if you're using those words automatically and getting through things quickly, maybe you've lost a little bit of curiosity, and maybe that tells you something really interesting. I've mentioned around my view of healthcare, but I think you've got story around healthcare too.
2: In healthcare, we know we are trained for pattern recognition. It really saves lives, and it can be very quick. For example, when you're expert, you look at someone's ECG just 1 second and you got the answer. Under pressure, it can also turn into deciding too early. A classic example is a question which we often use, but there is a little story behind that. Why didn't you da da da da da? Why didn't you take the medication? You ask the patient. Or why did you do so? You ask for your trainee. Why did you wait? Why did you? So why? So why is a loaded question. It's a good question if you ask yourself, why did I behave like that? But if you ask someone else why questions, then that puts them on defense. What we actually mean is that help me understand. But patients often then hear, you know, defend yourself. So people shrink, they edit, they tell you what they think you want to hear. And when we make decisions on that kind of thin data, it becomes a safety issue and we can make wrong decisions.
1: Working in teams, how does this show up at work? Is this what you've just talked about, or are you missing something?
2: When stress rises, judgment rises and curiosity drops, and people will stop speaking up and they bring less truth, and you lose early warning signals. So instead of hearing, this isn't safe, or this process is breaking, you hear silence, and until it becomes a complaint or an error or sickness absence or someone resigns. But curiosity sounds like, I noticed you went quiet, so what's going on? Or you said fine, but it didn't sound fine. Or what are we not saying out loud right now? It's how teams stay honest under pressure. But that's, again, requires some curiosity. And to be curious, you cannot be very curious, you know, under awful a lot of stress. Think about if a tiger is on the side of you, you can't be curious. You just run away, or you want to escape. That's one way. And actually, asking questions opens up a whole new dialogue. And we describe it in the book where Claire describes the situation with one of her patients who sounded very complex and difficult. And then you might think, okay, keep it brief, protect yourself, run away, do not talk to her so much. But actually, she asks, what helps at home? So what are you most worried about? And then conversations evolves. And then once you get more clarity and more openness, it all settles. And the patient was fine in the end. That's really important.
1: You know, I think we're probably going to unpack a lot of things as we go. The interesting thing is that when you have a hierarchy, a lot of that is forced out of you, because the further up a ladder of hierarchy you go, and I may be completely wrong, but you have to demand of people things that they don't want to do. To protect yourself, you probably stop asking why. That's really interesting. We're going to have to find a bit in the middle where you're allowed to say why, but you still got to do it anyway.
2: Yeah.
1: And that's, I think, you know, I think that's where people have learned those skills to not ask why, to shut themselves down because they're telling people to do stuff that they recognize is probably quite difficult for them. Anyway, we're going to come back. We're doing the experiment for the coming week. Okay, let's do
2: it. So the experiment has two steps and it's quite simple. The first is, again, just noticing the first sign of your judgment is arriving. It could be like tight chest, rush, irritation, certainty, the thought, this is ridiculous, something in these lines. And that's not like a moral failure, it's your stress signal. And then second step is that to ask a widening question. Not why did you, which is like a courtroom question. It's better to ask a doorway question, which is like, tell me more. Help me understand. What am I missing? It could be, what else could be true? Or how is this landing for you? So you don't need a long conversation. You need one question that keeps the room or the door open long enough for truth to show up.
1: Cool. Excellent. Okay. We've got curiosity as the antidote to judgment. Stress makes us label and curiosity helps us listen. So when you feel yourself just tightening it at home, you know, we said that, where do you feel emotion? So I know I feel it in my chest. I think that's probably quite common for people. And, you know, you might be at home, at school, at work, in a waiting room, waiting for me, knowing that you're really stressed. You're just going to try a small shift. Ask one question that opens a conversation instead of closing it. You may be surprised how often at that moment things start to soften. And it may well do something for you that allows you to understand a little bit more. I think this is just amazing. And I'm really looking forward to what people say. And what you've done is you've created little posters that we're going to put up on the Facebook page just to remind people of the different weeks, but just a little summary of each tiny experiment. And we're looking forward to people feeding back.
2: Thank you, Sarah.
1: Thanks again.
2: Thank you.

0: So last week we talked about bowels. We talked about some big areas, constipation. We talked about diarrhea. We talked about how they can develop. And there are so many interactions from what you eat, from your family history, from your genetic makeup, from the bacteria within your gut to the gut, which is a massive long tube running all the way from your mouth down to your anus. And it's a coordinated tube. And how, if you imagine how many glitches there can be in your standard day when you're running a bit late or you have to rush, you can imagine that probably your gut has to compensate with that. And I realised that I hadn't covered a lot of the things that I wanted to cover, and I hadn't actually given you any answers. So that is what we're going to be doing today. And a brief reminder of how this whole theme came about and how the wonderful team at Great Yarmouth Superstore are supporting the Bowel Babe campaign. It runs until the 14th of June. They're hoping to raise £1,000 in store. And where did the Bowel Babe come from? Well, the Bowel Babe was Deborah James. She was a podcaster, a journalist. She was a really special person. But at the age of about 36, she identified symptoms that when they were investigated, she found out that she had bowel cancer. Not minuscule bowel cancer like you might find on a screening or a risk, but actually full-blown and everywhere. So it's called metastatic. It was in many different parts of your body. And not only within the bowel. So you're looking at surgery, you're looking at chemotherapy, you're potentially looking at radiotherapy, you're maybe looking at a stoma, and all of those things may not be successful. And she knew that she didn't want anybody else to go on that journey. And she therefore started a campaign for people to, one, attend screening, and two, when they have a problem, to be able to say to somebody, what do you think? And for that person to go, do you know what? I've read a little bit, or I've looked at this stuff, I've talked to my family. You need to get an appointment. And not only do you need to get an appointment, but you need to tell them what you're worried about. And that was really important to her. And that's where this campaign continues on. So while you're down there at the Cancer Research Superstore in Great Yarmouth, think about maybe a little token something towards that campaign. And if you can't afford it, that's great. Just think about the fact that actually you can look out for yourself and you can look out for others. So we're going to probably just have a little recap of where we were, and then we'll move forward into some treatments and a bit about bowel cancer.
1: So a very brief summary of where we were at last week. We kind of wanted to go back to basics, because if you can get some idea of the basics, then you can work out when things are not right. We talked about how do you make poo, stool, feces, whatever you want to call it, a number two. Well, you probably know a lot of this. You eat your food is chewed, it's mixed with saliva, travels down your gullet, your esophagus, whatever you want to call that, a sort of muscular coordinated tube into the big bag, the vat of your stomach, which interestingly is found on your left side, just under your rib cage. Acid and enzymes, and we're talking hydrochloric. We're talking serious acid. Anyone who's had what we call gastric from your stomach up to your esophagus, reflux, that movement of that acid into spaces that it shouldn't never be, and therefore burns the tissue, gastroesophageal reflux disease, and indigestion, heartburn can all be part of that cycle. And though the acid and the enzymes and the churning, you know, sometimes you feel like your stomach is really full of that thick liquid mixture, then gets squirted down through the gut, which is made up of the small intestine. And it's narrower. It's a narrow dimension. It's very different. It's like a hose pipe reel centered on your umbilicus. So a beautiful, shiny, smooth eel-like circle of tubing. And out of that is absorption. That's where you're going to get your proteins, your fats, your sugars, your vitamins, your minerals, your iron, all that sort of thing is absorbed into the bloodstream to fuel the body. So this has got a great blood supply. It's going to take all that squirted stuff from the stomach and absorb it to give you energy, to allow you to grow, to make you feel good, to keep your skin good, to keep your hair good. And therefore, it's really important. If it's not working, things aren't going to show up in other parts of your body. Then you get to this little point, and it's actually near where the appendix is. So down on the right-hand side, just in front of your hip, that's where you'll find most appendixes. Not all. You can have very long ones. You can have ones that move around a little bit. But down there is that kind of appendicitis pain on that right-hand side. But that small intestine then enters into the large intestine. The large intestine is quite fixed. It runs from that right side up to your rib cage on your right. It swings across under your rib cage and then comes down your left hand side, with your harder poo being made down on the left at the bottom in your colon, right down there near to your anus. So you're on the way to the rectum and the anus. And it's there that mainly what's left is fibre. Really important, because fibre keeps water in the poo. There's also a lot of dead cells, because your skin runs round your mouth into your gullet, and actually the cells are very similar within your gut to your skin. So there's layers and layers and layers of them on billions of tiny projections, and they are shed and regrown. So the gut can improve itself. If it's got damaged, it can regrow. That's the whole point of it, because there's a lot of stuff going through there all the time, churning. But equally, you don't actually absorb a lot of your food. Bacteria that live in your gut end up absorbing your food. So if you have a great range of bacteria, you're going to have a great organized absorption of all the different things that we eat. If your bacteria are relatively singular, so you haven't got the diversity in the gut, then you're going to find some foods are less digestible. Anyway, you get tons and tons of bacteria, shared cells all working together, and then the sort of leftovers, the residue, ends up, so a lot of the poo is bacteria that may be alive or dead. Most of the water is removed. Probably, I don't know, 8 to 10 litres of fluid ends up in your gut. So that's one of the reasons why when diarrhea is bad, you're not absorbing that water. You can become dehydrated really fast. But that colon keeps everything running smoothly. And therefore, when you've got smooth movement, water is absorbed. And therefore, the waste that you make has gone from that kind of thicky liquid into a more solid formed type poo. And the better you can coordinate everything for your gut, and the better your gut can do at managing it, the more likely you are to produce a great poo, not just a standard poo, but a great poo. So that poo is then stored in the rectum. And when enough is built up, stretch receptors signal to the brain, it's time to go to the toilet. Now, the brain at that point can kick in, so it can override when you go by a lot. And if you do that too often, then actually you change the function of everything. So you can imagine, typically poo is fibre and undigested food, bacteria we've talked about, dead cells from the gut lining, fats to some extent because they're a bit more tricky to absorb, and bile pigments. You know, we talk about the gallbladder, that's where all your bile pigments are stored, and they are responsible for absorbing things like fats. And that's one of the reasons why if you eat fatty food that stimulates your gallbladder more, if you've got a problem with a stone, you're going to be more uncomfortable. But actually, poo is still and should be round about 75% water. And its brown colour comes from those breakdown products and some recycling. So you can imagine that different foods are going to change your poo. A lot of us, or a lot of the people that I prescribe to, especially women, because they lose blood in their menstrual period, they require a top up of iron. And iron tends to make poo much darker or black because it's only partially absorbed. You can end up, if you've got those gallstones we talked about and you're not producing the bile or it can't get out, then your poos can be paler because you've lost that brown pigment. If you've got too little fibre, then your poos will actually be more dehydrated. They're going to be harder and smaller because fibre makes your poo bulkier and softer and easier to pass. And weirdly, beetroot can make your poo red. So the golden aim of poo is nicely soft but formed, easy to pass, brown. And frequency is up to you, but probably somewhere between 3 times a day and 3 times a week is an expectation. And as a GP, what am I interested in? Well, these are the conversations, especially when I have them with younger people, that make me smile a little bit. Because it's not a normal conversational starter. But what I'm really interested in is frequency, especially relative to what you think is your norm. So frequency would tell me about diarrhea or constipation. Consistency, you know, has it changed? And that's a big, big marker for me that there's something going on, especially how long it's changed. Is it quick or is it slow? Is it hard? Is the poo hard? Is the poo loose? Could it be greasy? Is it watery? I am always interested in colour. Children, I'm very interested in the greens. Reds and blood, I think we all know about that. And it could be dark or it could be bright, depending on how near to the poo it's being made. Is it in the poo or on the outside of the poo? Could it be black? Is it pale? And then I'm quite interested in content. Most of the time, if people think they can see worms, they tell me about it quite straightforwardly. But mucus, that tells me that the gut is trying to protect something, and obviously blood. And then because, you know, as I said to you, this is an internal organ that is absolutely crucial, as is the rest of your body, to that world of your body that you are. And if you look after that inner bit, then in theory, you've got more chance of recovering from any assaults on it. But if there's things going wrong, your body will try and tell you, it'll send you signals, and it's got some minimal ways in which it can do it. And the biggest one is pain. It'll tell you there is something going on. The other side of things is if things are not being absorbed. And you could guess. You might have weight loss. You might have what we call anemia. You might have changes in your red blood cell size and shape that I find out about. You might have hair loss. You might have dry skin. You might have rashes. All of these different sorts of things. But really deep down inside, it can be one of the reasons why you feel tired. And of course, there are the other things, you know, fever, being sick, all these different things that we know about. So we covered this very basically, and we led that into constipation. That means hard or infrequent stools. And we also took a look at diarrhea, loose and watery stools. But what we did really sort of, or what I tried to show you, is that it is not necessarily as simple as you would think. In my brain, constipation is slightly easier than diarrhea, because constipation is all about less poo or slower poo, and just the whole dryness, absorption water you can imagine from the processes that we've talked about. So we've got that slow transit time, more water being absorbed. But why is that? Is it because the gut muscles aren't working? Is there some nerve dysfunction? Is it anything to do with diet, like fiber? Is it stuff that you're doing around exercise, which stimulates gut? Is it that you're holding on to your poo and therefore you're blocking everything long term behind that? Is it the drugs that I am using, including some antidepressants, but commonly things like opioids? So we're talking cocodamols and morphines. They're one of the big ones. Is it that you've got a pelvic floor issue, so you're no longer able to evacuate that last part of your bowel comfortably, and therefore you're straining or you're feeling completely emptied? Is it that you've got problems with your bacteria within your gut? Is it that your fibre for you is ended up being a much lower fibre in your diet because you're having to eat a lot of ultra-processed food, which I'm sure has fibre added back into it because by definition it's been processed out of it. You know, white rice, white pasta, we know has been bleached and broken down to such an extent that it simply almost melts in your mouth. Very tasty, like a biscuit, but not going to have any fibre in it. And then the sort of nervous system. Is it that there's a problem with those gut nerves? Is it because of diabetes? Is it because of stress? Is it Parkinson's? Is it any sort of injury? And then the sort of ideas around the gut bacteria themselves. And they have an impact on fatty acid production, stool consistency, fermentation. So there's lots and lots of reasons why you would get constipation. With all those words, we're going to have a pause and then we'll come back to a little summary around diarrhea.

So now we're going to come to the bit that, in my opinion, is actually much more complicated. Partly because I think, you know, essentially constipation is, you can get it slow. Diarrhea is, in theory, simply the opposite. So the intestine is moving too fast. But actually, it's also around water. And too fast water isn't absorbed, but actually the gut has secretory ability as well. So it can put water into your poo. That's not necessarily normal. And therefore, there's a whole load of complicated stuff that end up with diarrhea. And we're going to break that down a little bit just so we can remind ourselves where we were at. So diarrhea essentially occurs when there's too much fluid, water in the gut. And the contents move too quick. And the impact of that is that nothing really gets properly absorbed. And therefore, you end up with more stuff in the gut. And that holds onto the water and all sorts of other stuff happens. It is not a single disease. And it can be caused by multiple things. So normally, the gut handles enormous amounts of fluid every day. I mean, we're talking 8 to 10 litres of fluid from not just drink, but food, saliva, stomach acid, so sucked out of your system, bile, pancreatic secretions. But most of that, as we talked about, is going to be absorbed from the small intestine, that massive hose in the centre, and your colon. So although poo is still 75% water, it's a tiny part of what you put into it, and it's about that balance between secretion, absorption and motility. So the types of diarrhea we touched on, secretory. So in that mechanism, water, and we call it electrolytes, so sodium, potassium, chloride, end up inside the gut. And this is a balance that happens normally, actually, when you're fasting. So there are times when you need a bit more fluid in the gut, but you're not taking anything in. And so it's a very normal process. But bacterial toxins or hormonal tumours or laxatives, and we'll come on to that because that is how we use to treat our constipation, and too much bile acid, all can cause increased secretion. You can get large volume watery poo, and therefore you can end up being really, really quickly, in the cases of disease like cholera, really quickly dehydrated. We vaguely touched on the idea that there's a water balance. So there's something called osmotic diarrhea. And that is when you've got more of a pull of water into the intestine than it being sucked out by something in the gut. And that can happen with, say, things like, especially in babies, lactose intolerance, some laxatives, artificial sweeteners. And they tend to find that, you know, these things are drawn in. And what you notice about this maybe is that actually when you're not really eating, in this case lactose, your diarrhea improves. Then there are inflammatory diarrheas. And these are the diseases that we know of as ulcerative colitis, so inflammation, ulceration of the colon, that bit that I told you about that goes from the right side up towards your rib cage, under your rib cage and down. And that tends to stay in that specific area. And Crohn's disease, which is similar, but can be anywhere from your mouth to your anus. And other inflammatory diarrheas can be infectious, can be linked to autoimmune, can be triggered by drugs. And it's all about the damage to the bowel lining. And therefore, that barrier dysfunction, you get fluid loss, you get blood, you get inflammatory tissue, as well as an inability to absorb properly. So you may see any systemic signs. So someone can be quite unwell, fever, pain, but also you're going to get that mucus and blood that we mentioned earlier.
Furtherly, you can have a malabsorptive diarrhea, and that might be something you might see in celiac's disease. And that means that the nutrients aren't absorbed properly. They are going to trigger bacterial fermentation, so you're going to get a lot of gas and bloating potentially. And the poo itself is not digested properly, so it may be more greasy or floating more. Sometimes floating is a good sign. You are going to maybe see that sort of thing with pancreatic problems like chronic pancreatitis. And you can imagine, therefore, the impact that will have if you can't absorb the nutrients. You're going to see diarrhea. I often ask people, especially with celiacs, if they have opened their bowels at all at night. I think that's a time when normally you would expect people to fast. And for people with celiacs or malabsorption, you're going to have that delay and the stool is going to end up, even though you haven't got maybe the motility issue or even slow motility, but the stool itself continues to be active through the bowel even when you have stopped eating. Motility related diarrhea, that makes sense. So your gut is moving a lot quicker, and therefore there's no chance for things to be absorbed. Everything else is fine. There's, you know, a good lining, the food inside is okay, but you're not getting the water absorbed. So the stool itself remains really loose. And that to me is the sort of thing that I might see in anxiety. I'm going to check for other stuff like hyperthyroidism. And with the anxiety kind of issue, you're sort of feeding into that fact that you've got a nervous system in the gut, literally, and a nervous system of yourself, and the two interact together. Infective causes. So infections can do loads of different things. Viruses and bacteria, they can damage the cell itself. They can trigger the inflammation. They can release toxins. They can alter nervous system signaling, and they can increase secretions. And we're very much aware of the kind of norovirus that happens repeatedly each year, each season. Everybody learns in biology about salmonella and eating chicken uncooked, and C. diff, Clostridium difficile, which is a found in the gut but triggered by repeated use of antibiotics, so that you end up killing off all the other nice gut bacteria and you're left with these encased hefty bacteria.

0: issues. You know, you've not quite got that system, and therefore you can end up feeling weak. You can feel your heart racing. You can feel the need to breathe more fast. And also malnutrition. So calories, you lose calories, you lose vitamins, you lose minerals, and you lose protein.
1: So after we touched on constipation and diarrhea, two symptoms or signs that have a lot behind it, we then reached the kind of thing known as irritable bowel syndrome, which is probably one of the commonest syndromes related to the gut. I think loads of people just recognize it as an issue and put up with it. However, it can cause a lot of pain, a lot of bloat. It can have a real impact on people's lives, enjoyment, activities of daily living, all sorts. But fundamentally, there is no pathological, findable solution. And that's not solution, it's just there's not something else there. And that something else would be, interestingly, similarly named, inflammatory bowel disease, IBD. We're talking about IBS. So there's no blood, there's no biochemical abnormality, there's nothing in the poo that can identify an underlying cause, and no tumours, no lumps, no polyps, no diverticular. All of these things are excluded before you come to this diagnosis of irritable bowel. And for ages, I think we've kind of accepted that you go on this investigation and then you're left with, well, what do you do with it? And for many people, it's going back to that basic concept, which we started with this show with and this previous show with, of what you put in, how you maintain your general health, how you can control your anxiety, how you adapt your lifestyle to make this as easy as possible, and to fundamentally be reassured that you don't have an underlying disease that is going to shorten your lifespan or cause further issues. So knowing that, there's no issue with absorption.

So lots of data has been put into irritable bowel, and it's not felt that there is one single abnormality. It's multiple interacting symptoms that are dysregulated. So it's about altered gut motility. So the bowel sometimes goes too quick, in which case you're going to get more diarrhea. Sometimes too slow, you're going to end up with constipation. And because it's irregular, you might get bloating, cramping, feeling of urgency, and you get spasm-like pain, incomplete emptying and fluctuating bowel habit, which is really uncontrollable and unsettling. There's a degree of visceral hypersensitivity. So we had done a show around pain and how pain can be modified by, they think it's called the gate theory. So information comes into a part of the nervous system and it is escalated when it heads up to the brain. So it's this sort of pain. We said, well, where does pain come from? Pain in the gut comes from being overly stretched. And that tells you that either there's a problem with blockage or there's something there, because when there's a lump or a cancer or something like that, motility changes. And because motility changes, the bacteria that are producing the gas increase, and therefore you end up with these big pockets of gas like a balloon that increase in your tummy. We talked about how you can sometimes feel like you're almost pregnant, which can be really uncomfortable for a bloke. But this stretch causes an inordinate amount of pain. And therefore, there's this sort of reinforcing thing that the more it stretches, the more painful it is, the more dysfunction it causes in the whole motility of the gut, which is enormous. And therefore, you get some degree, we call it gut-brain axis, so the link between your gut and your brain. So you can swallow what you like, and you can poo when you like, but the bit in the middle is below the level of consciousness. It is dependent on the way in which your brain innately works with your gut. Now, I said to you, things like thyroid or Parkinson's, things that have nothing to do really in their diagnosis. So thyroid is your thyroid gland in your neck. Parkinson's is a problem within your brain. And yet they have an impact on the way in which your gut functions below the level at which you have any control. And it's that abnormality of communication through nerves, hormones, signals, neurotransmitters. That's the gut-brain axis. And stress and emotion has a massive influence on bowel function. You could have guessed that yourself. You know, I have friends who definitely can't eat when they're anxious. Some people who even throw up before they have exams. Some people who have tremendous diarrhea when they worry. But actually, that stress, not only, because we know that the constipation and especially the diarrhea is made of a whole load of different things. So stress can not only speed up transit, it can also increase gut sensitivity. It can also alter secretions. It can therefore change bacterial composition. And therefore you can end up with this cycle, and taking a laxative or a drug for constipation therefore is not actually going to get to the nub of it if all of these other things are impacting. Microbiome, absolutely crucial. And fermentation. There's a diet called FODMAP that based on the idea that what you put in at the mouth as it goes through the gut changes, especially if it's been through the stomach acid, and then in the lower part of the gut has an increased risk of creating a lot more gas or a lot less. And you'll find that, I think, if you ever move to a very vegetarian diet when you're a meat eater, or sometimes you'll notice it with going on holiday. And so you're drinking very different water, you're eating different types of food, and therefore you notice a change in your bowels and your bloat and all sorts of other stuff. And so you can end up sort of with a microbiome change, or even an infective cause is a microbiome change. So norovirus is a microbiome that lives in there and impacts how you can then
process your food. We talked about Crohn's and ulcerative colitis being an inflammatory cause. Is it that IBS has got a mild immune-triggered cause, a bit like antihistamines or the release of little chemicals that irritate the gaps between the cells so that absorption changes? And we know, so I have people who say, I think I'm allergic or I'm sensitive. And you do see that. You'll see people with raised immunoglobulins saying that there's something going on that is causing inflammation. But what is it? And does it only happen for that moment or that period of your life? For example, when you're on holiday or when you are visiting people away or when you are working away, you may well be experiencing something slightly different and it is causing an allergic response or an inflamed response. And we know now that food has got so many different chemicals. We know that a potato, say, can be just a normal jacket potato, but could still have some chemicals on the outside. We scrub it, we wash it, we cook it. But actually then the oils that we add, the butter we add, what things are there in there that keeps that food either soft or, you know, able to be used for a long time? I was bought a container of what I assumed was relatively fresh soup, and I found out that actually its sell-by date was the end of next month. And you're thinking to yourself, wow, how do they manage to keep that vegetable-looking soup so long? Well, there must be a lot in there that holds it, that I can keep it still for so long. And then there's leaky gut, the inflammatory process, so that the gut is slightly more permeable both ways. And that can lead to immune activation because you've got new things coming in. And we have talked, I think, a bit about, you know, how if you've got a protein that arises that you weren't expecting, you may well then stimulate not only an allergic response, say, which would continue into triggering eczema or asthma, but so many other different areas, including autoimmune. And then we've got serotonins. You know, serotonins are used both in the brain and in the gut nervous system, and they regulate secretion, sensation, so and motility. So you may find that when you start something like a sertraline tablet, that actually impacts your gut and you end up with diarrhea or a bit of pain or nausea. And that's because you've got this overlap. So IBS, incredible, very common, very widespread. A lot of tiny little changes, probably at the microscopic and cellular and very much at the lower organ level, that all come together to create something certainly linked into stress. And therefore, you end up with this this problem, which, as I said, is incredibly common, IBS. So it's considered a functional disorder. And functional disorders are really interesting. I think we should probably think about that on a show. So we don't have anything we can put our finger on, or our microscope on, our knife on, our surgical team can't help. But there is something fundamentally not happening at a lot of different tiny levels. So the bowel structure is normal, but the function is dysregulated. And that is very different from cancers, celiacs, ulcerative colitis. But the symptoms are very real and can be very severe. And if you were looking to know whether you had IBS, which is something a lot of people get used to, can be quite frightening when you first start. But what you're not going to see, you don't get weight loss with IBS. You don't get rectal bleeding with IBS. You don't get night sweats with IBS. You don't get persistent vomiting with IBS. And you tend to have had these through most of your memorable life, you know. So most people notice there's something probably from their teens onwards. Anything that I think someone suddenly developing a whole range of symptoms in their 50s when they've never had a problem before, IBS is not top of my differential list. So
We've kind of had a look at a bit at IBS. I'd like to concentrate next on cancer, and then I want to do some treatments, and we'll go from there.

Okay, we're going to concentrate on colorectal, so your colon and the lower part of your gut. You remember I said the bit that goes from your right side down above your hip, all the way up that right side, across under your rib cage, and then down on the left-hand side. So we talked about the lining of the gut and how you've got this almost skin-like multiple layers of cells, and they have a regular turnover. We talked about the fact that the skin turns over every 28 days. And the gut itself is actually very similar. It is constantly renewing itself, but the basic cells that divide are at the bottom of that layer. And in general, the cells acquire some degree of genetic mutation, which means that they grow uncontrollably. They avoid normal regulation. There is already a gut cellular police out there to control things. And then what happens is, because they are avoiding those policing regulatory cells, they start to invade the surrounding tissue, and then they can spread elsewhere. So most bowel cancers arise really gradually over many years through a sequence of changes. Now, that's not true of all, but it's the point at which you can find that diagnosis. And that's why screening is so important, because it has to be a worthwhile screening tool. If you can find a problem early, but you can't do anything about it, because things change so quickly, then it's really worthwhile. So the idea is with, and we're going to concentrate on bowel screening, is to identify the problem really early. So what is the problem? Well, essentially, we talked about that inner bowel lining renewing itself. And the cells are in crypts, that's, you know, like craters. They divide, they mature, they move upwards, they die and they shed. And that's in the poo, all right? And this process is really tightly controlled. You've got a DNA repair system, you've got growth signals, you've got all sorts of immune surveillance in order to make sure that this system is functioning. But what tends to happen is that there are mutations that start to make that process in some areas of the gut unstable. So one of the earliest events is that one of the little proteins that, or genes that turn over, maintain that growth, becomes abnormal. And therefore you start to see cells growing more quickly than they should. And if you imagine you're in a crevice and one part of the area begins to start to grow more quickly, you're going to find that that crevice starts to change shape. And overall, you can imagine, we look at things under the microscope, you're going to see areas of the gut that at that tiny, tiny level are starting to multiply much faster and push out against the areas that are still maintaining their routine. And you can imagine that you start initially with a very beautiful, normal inner wave-like pattern on the inside of the gut. And if that cell is starting to grow, first of all, you're going to see nothing. I mean, you're going to probably need about a million cell divisions that are normal, abnormal, before you start to see one of those small polyps that some people will have seen when they've gone for colonoscopy. Even then, at that tiny stage, you're going to need a blood supply. So you're going to have had extra blood cells that we're not expecting to be growing, but they're being taken along by this growing lump. And gradually, over time, that polyp, skin tag, whatever it is you want to call it, that's sticking out on the inside,
begins to become more and more abnormal because it's picking up other mutations, because its cell growth is so much faster than you were expecting it to be in the first place. So the chances of that template becoming more and more normal in a similar time when everything else is going nice and slow is going to be huge. And gradually you get what's called dysplasia. You get a larger dysplastic polyp. And that is the precursor for cells that actually then start to really change. And they start to grow way, way faster. And they start to invade locally. They move along that fragile blood supply that's been created. And they start to move off. They are too fast. They break away because they're so delicate. But they then end up in other parts of the body. So what you find is that they then start to invade other areas, that immune destruction doesn't work. And so you can understand why you've now got essentially a lump. The lump or the polyp itself is quite fragile, but it's got a great blood supply and therefore it's going to start to bleed. And therefore you're going to see, first of all, blood within the poo that you can't see because it's only tiny. But I may well be picking up because I noticed that you're anemic and I wasn't expecting that. And then gradually you're going to see that there's going to be, you might be leaking a bit of iron. So I'm wondering, why are you low in iron when you've been fine for years and there's no obvious reason for your bleeding? And finally, you're going to find as it gets bigger and bigger that it's actually actively going to start bleeding, because every time poo comes along through it, it's going to end up in that. So you're going to end up with more blood. Because you've now got a lump, you're going to disturb the motility of the gut in that area. You may well find that it slightly narrows the lumen, so you can't get your poo and your fibre through as easily, and you start to cause a bit of a partial obstruction. And what will the body do? For sure it will try to sort things out. But actually, you may find that if it's something that's sort of spreading more circularly, it may be that you'll be getting more constipated. It may be that actually there's a lot of nervous stimulation in that area because the nerves are involved in that polyp and all the area around it, and you get diarrhea. Or maybe you get both. And actually, maybe if it's quite low down, you might find that the actual shape of your poo changes. And as you continue, you're going to find you're going to get more gas building up. You're going to find more bowel sort of stretching, more pain, more obstruction. Because you've got that very friable blood, tumour, and you've got a lot of blood coming into it and they are new blood cells, you can also find you get spread of cancer and chunks of it falling off and tiny cells into your lymphatics and your bloodstream and locally. Almost all of the blood that comes from the gut passes through the liver, which makes sense because you're going to take with it all of the things you've absorbed and it needs to go to that sort of powerhouse storage system that the liver is. And therefore, you tend to find that metastasis, the spreading of cancers, goes first to the liver. Because it's a great big blood supply, it can end up whooshing up through the heart. And the second place can be the lung, interestingly. But equally, you're going to get it in the areas just around the gut. So you might find it within the lymph nodes and the peritoneum in the gut. Because of all these things, so we know that it's turnover that drives that change, abnormal turnover, there are a few things that make the risk more. And the first one you're going to talk about is going to be your family history. So you have a tendency, especially, one family member, it can be just a one-off. But if you've got a number, you've got a tendency for that DNA mutation, whichever it is, and there are obviously going to be millions that we know about and millions that we don't know about, to be more likely. But interestingly, it's not just that, because there are other factors like low fibre,
high processed, especially meats, that alter the microbiome, increase carcinogenic compounds. We know things like bacon. So fried bacon, according to the World Health Organization, is considered a carcinogen. Maybe changes in your food transit, increased exposure to toxins, all of these sort of things will increase the need for turnover because you've got to protect your gut, and therefore more likelihood of that genetic change. Another thing is obesity, so a very high BMI, and inactivity, because they're associated with a degree of insulin resistance. So you're needing a lot of insulin, you're driving a lot of turnover, and a mild chronic inflammation. And therefore you get growth factor signalling changes. Smoking and alcohol in general increases mutational damage and stress. And then age. You know, we all know that you're more likely to get DNA damage accumulating over time, and that is to some extent inevitable. So what do we do? Well, in bowel cancer, we introduced the screening process. The screening process used to be that you would need to smear a small portion of your poo onto a card, and then it would be sent away to be processed. But now we've moved to the FIT test. And the FIT test is a game changer. It's amazing. It's it arrives in the post to you in a little container, and it has what looks like a sort of earbuddy type process that's inside a plastic cylinder container. And it's got a green lidded top. And what you do is, I'd say what I would do is I put that box near the loo so I know when I'm going to use it. That doesn't work for everybody, you know, especially if you're in a multiple occupancy housing or you're. So maybe we'll ignore the fact of what I would do. But the bottom line is you put a little bit of loo paper into the toilet when you think you're going to do a poo. And then whether it's loose or firm, you need to take hold of the green top and just push it a bit into the poo. Collect a little bit on the bristles that are on that like earbud-like thing, and then you put it back in the container. You seal it up, you put it in the box, and you send it off free post. And it goes back to the central laboratory who has coordinated sending it to you. It is the most useful if you have no symptoms and you think you're fine. If you have symptoms and you think you're not fine, do not wait for this. It's not really as sensitive as the tests we do, and we need to see you. And you need to explain to us in primary care what you're worried about, and that changes the consultation before you start. Sometimes people leave it till right at the end of a consultation. And the fear is then that actually this is something that you sort of thought as an afterthought, when actually all through that consultation, this is the one thing that bothered you, but you didn't know how to say it. And if you can't get to say it yourself, by all means, get someone else to ring in on your behalf. You know, it's worth it. Or wait till you walk in the door and just say at the end of the day, I'm here for this, but my real worry is X. Do I have bowel cancer? And then most GPs will centre on the thing that's worrying you, especially if, like me, it then triggers something that worries me. So between us, it's going to be a win-win, and we'll be able to get you through the process quickly. So symptoms, come and see us. If you don't have symptoms, screening is the best thing. Okay, so we'll come a little bit onto screening after the song.

So we've got on to kind of the bowel cancer idea, and we talked a little bit about screening. So obviously you've got the Bowel Babe campaign happening at Great Yarmouth Superstore. For a woman who is in her 30s and who didn't identify a problem until it was inoperable, so it was metastatic, it had spread everywhere. And the sadness is obviously that there are various different forms of cancer because there are various different triggers. And if you have irritable bowel, it's really difficult then to find out if there's something new. You put it down to something that you experience on a weekly basis, and therefore you tend to ignore it. And so often when we're in our busy lives, we're not really in tune with our own body and self to the point that we worry about things. And hindsight is always such a lovely idea. It's very easy to miss. So the bowel screening program used to start, or starts certainly in England now, from the 50s onwards, you're age 50. And it runs until you're 74. It is every 2 years it'll be sent, and it's that home test kit checking for hidden blood. And if it's positive, you'll be invited for what's called a colonoscopy. Why does you wait till you're 50 if people die in their 30s? And that is because a screening test by definition is different to a GP. So a screening test is to identify something at a point when it is not symptomatic. So you've got no symptoms, no signs. And you have to then identify a disease process with a test that picks up something that is likely to be, in this case, cancer. So you want to do it at a time when not only are you going to identify the right people, the test is going to work well, but actually you're going to be able to do something about it. And that's why through evidence, they found that the best way to address this particular issue is to test people from this age, from 50 to 74, with this test to identify blood at this level of specialty, you know, this level of ability to identify. And I mentioned to you that the test I do is more sensitive, the word is sensitivity, so this level of sensitivity, to then invite people for a colonoscopy and to make that colonoscopy worthwhile. So because what you don't want to do is end up with doing hundreds of colonoscopies on thousands of people who don't have a problem, and therefore causing potential risk from doing the colonoscopy in the first place. So colonoscopy is the camera inside your bottom to have a look inside at what is going on in the part of your gut, in your colon. And you can imagine, even before you start, that one of the things you do is you need to be able to see the inside of the gut. And we talked about the fact that the gut is full of these huge wrinkles, lots of muscle, lots of contraction, lots of squeezing. So you're going to have to clean out the poo that is there. And one of the ways you do it is using laxatives. And the laxatives can be pushers like Senna, or they can be osmotic like lactulose. But the hospital will send you the product that they are using, and it will cause a massive flush of all the poo out of your gut. And it will also cause some secretion to make sure the whole lining is primarily empty of any feces stuck to the edges. It can be incredibly effective. Sometimes I've seen reports that have said, you know, this is not, has been inadequate. So they can't guarantee that there isn't something there. But what you need to know is that that can be quite a tricky scenario. So you've got to take all these drugs and you've got to empty your bowel
You're going to have really bad diarrhea, and then you're going to end up having to get yourself to the hospital. So it's important if somebody has that colonoscopy as a diagnosis, so as a plan, that somebody supports them to complete the stuff beforehand, because it's essential. I said to you that one of the things that can cause discomfort is the swelling of the inside of the gut. So it's sort of stretch receptors are what triggers a lot of the pain. And you're going to need to pull gas into the back end of your bottom in order to stretch the gut to open up as the camera goes through. If this is something you're interested in, it can be, I am sure, an amazing experience to see this bit of your body on the screen, because I think there's a sort of TV screen that shows you what your colonoscopist is actually seeing, and you can see this amazingly beautiful fluid bubbles, but as the gas moves through, the colon is stretched. But you do have to go all the way up your left side. You've got to go round a 90 degree angle across and down again, and people have to be moved in order to facilitate that. But the people who are doing it are fabulously experienced. And I think that there's usually team members with you to support you, but you probably need somebody to, they'll make sure somebody is there for you to get home. And fluid balance is going to be your main thing. And don't forget that you've now gone through this process where your whole gut is essentially cleaned out. There's a load of gas in it. So it's going to take you a little bit of time to get back to your normal, so make sure you've got fluids at home and a bit of energy, but they'll talk you through everything you need. If there are any questions, it's always best to ring in advance. So there's the investigation, and I think the idea is to have like a very low take up of cancer out of colonoscopy. So you want there are multiple reasons why you can have a little bit of bleeding that is not cancer. And ideally, you want to find anything, be it a small polyp, at a very tiny stage. And sometimes they find actually that someone has been suffering with an inflammatory disease or celiacs or something else that's caused the problem, although that's not strictly the plan of this testing and colonoscopy, which is not to diagnose, but to make sure you don't have cancer. A lot goes on, a lot of information you'll be aware of, and then a sort of outcome at the end. And if you do have something that they need to investigate on, then you are followed up in this day and age still very quickly within secondary care to deal with the outcomes of whatever investigation they have. And that's not strictly in the remit of this show. But it's the idea is to kind of show to you the differences between constipation, diarrhea, irritable bowel, and something really much more sinister, the blood in poo, the change that you might get, which could be a cancer, and sort of identifying that screening's great, but at the end of the day, if you have symptoms, you don't have time to wait. Come and share your concerns with your GP or the medical professional you see, and this sort of thing is something that is always in our differential, and we are there to listen to you and to follow up and explain what investigations we would do and why they are relevant. I'm going to end quickly with the treatments for constipation, for diarrhea, and a little bit around IBS, which is really complicated. Okay, after the song.

Okay, first of all, your gut is a creature of habit, okay? Be it a habit of IBS or a habit of diarrhea or a habit of constipation. And it's also the central core to absorption of nutrients for you, but it's part of a much bigger picture. And you're one of the ways in which you can influence that is through looking at the bigger picture. Therefore, if you want to treat constipation, you're going to have to consider what are the issues, and we've talked them through a couple of times. The first thing I'm going to say to you is you might consider increasing fluid intake. That means not tea and coffee. That does mean essentially some form of water, maybe with a little bit of fruit added, maybe with a little bit of something to taste. But you have to start with the basics. If you're not drinking enough water for whatever reason, then you're starting off from a place of negativity if you need 75% of your poo to be water. So increase your fluid intake so that you have 5 good wees a day. And you have to do that consistently for 3 months. If the weather increases like it has done today and it's boiling hot and you are active and you are sweating or you have a temperature, you have to compensate. You can't wait till tomorrow. And I think in general, we are really poor at our fluid intake. I have a number of people who will turn up with a drink of some form, but often it's an energy drink and you're going to need to have water. So increase your fluid intake. Look at your dietary fibre. Where are you getting it from? One of the best forms of dietary fibre still remains, in my opinion, fruit and veg, because it already comes as a package with water. If you're going to start eating bran flakes and stuff like that, you're adding in everything else that comes with, and it's dry, and you've got milk. So you're already making things a bit more confusing. Oranges with the pith, apples, pears, plums, carrots, munch on a carrot. All of these things, you are innately adding a bit of fibre. And we have this thing, 5 a day, don't we? So try for 5 a day if your problem is constipation. In order to get your gut going, you need to get going. So if you are physically inactive, you don't need much energy, and your gut will say, why would I bother? I'll just take it slow. We're not needing to recycle fluids. We can just maintain everything, you know, save energy, lie down, be relaxed. Whereas if you're active, it does have an impact on the speed at which you work your gut. And you may find that with change. You may find if you've gone from an active job to a sedentary job, and we do spend a lot of time being sedentary, you know, those Fitbitty things where you're doing your walks or they're now on your phone or whatever, they're great. You know, you are doing your bit. Regular toilet routine. So especially when you're young, there are years when you're at school and lots of young people do not want to go to the toilet at school. But if you hold on to the bottom end, the rest of the stuff will stop moving, and therefore you're more likely to get constipation. And that will change through time. You know, you'll have got used to it because you've left school at 16 or 18 and you're now in a massive pattern. And that will continue to be an issue for the next 30, 40 years unless you make a change, and it's going to have to be a sustained change. So respond to the urge to open your bowels rather than delaying. All of those things are just the basics of getting food in at one end, what it is, with sufficient fluid, getting it to go smoothly through your gut and come out at the end. If you're not doing those, you're already up against stuff. There are a number of drugs that we use to make it a little bit quicker and easier. But like anything, you have to have lifestyle changes. If your lifestyle's fabulous and you are active, you drink loads, you eat loads of fruit, and you still have constipation, especially if you've always had constipation,
then maybe it's time to think about laxatives to get your body out of that routine and into a better one that's more comfortable for you. And then you can imagine there are a number of different types of laxative. There's essentially osmotic, the ones where there's something held into the gut that draws water through. And that might be something like lactulose or Movicol, something like that. Laxido, Cosmocol, they're all the names of the products that you add a bit of water to. I like that because you get a bit water with them, and they then encourage more fluid out of the body into the gut, so long as your body is homeostatic. So you've got to drink plenty of fluids for them to work. Stimulant laxatives, they're the senes, the ones that you take at night before you go to bed. And they are the opposite to things like codeine, cocodamols, where you're slowing the gut down, you're making the nerves relax and chill, you're stopping things moving, therefore you tend to absorb more water. So senna, bisacodyl, they're something to stimulate the gut. They can be very useful short term. They can be very useful when things are really bad, but they do cause cramp, as you can imagine, because you just kind of squeeze stuff against a hard poo. Then you've got the stool softeners and the suppositories. Especially if you've lost that feeling that you need to have a poo, or you've gone past that, your pelvic floor is not functioning, and actually you've ended up with a prolapse. So you can imagine if poo has sat there for long enough and your stretch is long enough, eventually the muscles will weaken and you'll end up with a pocket where poo can sit, and then it's just an obstruction. And so glycerin suppositories can be really good at emptying that. And in severe impaction, I'm sure you're aware there's been enemas, various types of enemas. Be aware of the importance of your pelvic floor. Women and men. So, you know, unfortunately, if you've got a lot of pressure in your tummy, so if your tummy is bigger, even if your trousers are under your tummy, that pressure will be felt within your pelvic floor. And a sagging pelvic floor means that you don't get your poo in the right place, and you can't cause enough contraction to empty properly. And the whole thing then goes all the way back. With ladies, it can impact, because the poo's there, it can impact their urinary system much more than men, and you're more likely to get urinary tract infections and, you know, all sorts of different issues. So pelvic floor, do that thing where you squeeze your buttocks, you try and lift your inner muscle. Google pelvic floor exercises, they're pretty cool. And, you know, just a couple of times each day, keeping them strong can do massive dividends as you get older. For me, there's always that thing, you know, around diabetes. There's a drug that we often use for diabetes called metformin, which sole job is to take the sugar out of the system into your muscles. So it's a really great drug, but it can cause increased diarrhea and bowel movement. So treating type 2 diabetes with metformin, sometimes I feel it's like a bit of a win-win for some people, not for everybody. Okay, so we've got essentially lifestyle measures, massive. Sort them out first. If you need a little bit of help along the way, it's all about laxatives, a bit of suppositories, and your pelvic floor. But if you can't sort out your lifestyle, then realistically, it's never going to be long term. And I don't know how long it takes for you to be a habit. I think it's about belief. But for me, I would say a habit takes 3 months. So you are drinking more fluid for 3 months. You are eating fruit for 3 months. And then if you've still got a problem, realistically, we need to be investigating. Just bear in mind, any new symptoms, sweats, blood, anything like that, that is not what constipation is solely about. There is something else causing it. Me. You come and see me, okay? But just in general, constipation is going to be a self-perpetuating issue unless you deal with lifestyle. Diarrhea treatment, there are some things you need to remember, and the rest is about the cause. So what I said to you was there are 8 to 10 litres of fluid normally floating through your gut. If you don't absorb it, you are losing that volume. And therefore, your blood pressure will drop, you will feel unwell, your thinking will be impacted, you'll be grumpy, loads of different things.
So the first thing to think about is, how do I rehydrate you? And interestingly, in this, actually, if you just use

The World Health Organization really likes apple juice because that sort of stuff's not available for everybody, but it says apple juice diluted, one portion apple juice and the other three portions water. So it's quite dilute, but it's got that sugar in it. And it's the flavour, I think, is much better. And it's really, really important to rehydrate people who are older and people who are younger. So our little people, our children and our elderly, that heat rehydration is the first thing. In general, if there is an infective cause, then making sure that the gut is supported to deal with it, especially if it's viral. And then sometimes you get bacterial problems. Interestingly, even if you have something like salmonella, we tend to support rather than give antibiotics. That's not true for all, especially if it's severe. But your gut is really clever at sorting things out. Sometimes it needs a lot of help, but in general, it can sort things out itself. There are some anti-diarrheal medications, and they can be really useful, especially if I don't think it's an infective cause, but maybe it's irritable bowel or some degree irritable bowel mainly, or a problem that's been fully investigated, and this is part of the solution. So some people maybe have had a colostomy and actually they still have a high output of fluid, and the specialist will sometimes ask us to prescribe things called loperamide. And I may do that if I've done an investigation, there's no bacteria there, there's no virally stuff that I can identify, but someone continues to have symptoms, because when it's moving fast, the bile and the acid from the stomach is also moving fast. And that can cause a self-perpetuating issue. And therefore, sometimes you need to just slow down. So if my patient is looking after themselves, doing everything they can, I'm not worried about them particularly. They're stable, their blood pressure's lovely, their pain is under control. I may well say, do you know what? This has just gone on for a while. Why don't we try loperamide? And the reason I love loperamide or whatever is equivalent is because you take it when you have a loose poo. I think it's a maximum of 6 to 8. I try to be on the lower end. But what then happens is you don't turn over into constipation, which is your risk. So if you stop your bowel working completely, you can go from diarrhea to no movement because you've done so many different things. You've slowed down transit, you've impacted the nervous system. You've dried out the poo and therefore you're now moving from one side to the other, and you can then sort of jump between or oscillate between diarrhea and constipation. And then you've got to be slightly more careful with diarrhea, especially as it goes on longer, that you're not missing something like celiac or a pancreatic problem or something to do with bile, which is, I've got to say, quite unusual, or an inflammatory bowel, or importantly, you know, you've got a cancer. Irritable bowel, massive issue, huge numbers of people, relatively safe. So a lot of time, money, effort, products are put into this. And they primarily, because we don't understand the whole cause, are centred on different parts that could be part of it. And when I talk about that, I mean, so you might have something where you've got a lot of bowel spasm and cramping, and you might therefore use an antispasmodic. You may well know some of these. There's a drug called mebeverin. There's something called buscopan. There's peppermint oil. And you can use them to slow down the gut. There are drugs that you can use to treat your diarrhea or to treat your constipation. There have been things over the years about probiotics, and you'll have these little milky products in the shops that improve your microbiome. And equally, there'll be things that you want to think of as a whole. So fluids, pelvic floor exercise, but in this particular case you might be thinking about more about stress.

How do you manage stress? How do you stay calm? Is it breathing? Is it meditation? Is it being with your community? Is it, making sure that you get enough sleep? What are the things that you can do lifestyle that can address the issue? Is it when you want to go out for dinner? Is there more comfortable clothes that you can plan on? What is it that's triggering that feeling of bloat, and how can you manage it in advance so that you can deal with it before you end up in that situation? So irritable bowel, really complicated. You're treating for the diarrhea or the constipation, but that changes quite quickly, and it can be just portions of the gut that cause that issue, and then your medication can have an impact further. So I think irritable bowel at the moment, I would say, is a lot around lifestyle. So making sure you've got plenty of fiber that suits you. I'm sorry to say, unfortunately, high fiber doesn't suit everybody. But fruit, vegetables, regular meals, reduce caffeine, limiting alcohol, all of the great stuff about being healthy is where you want to do. And sometimes I do talk to people about antidepressants. I say, they are drugs for anxiety. Shall we try that? Does that impact you and how you are? And sometimes a tiny little dose can be just enough to help someone to manage something that's really disabling. And I think that's growing. So a little bit of a summary. So a normal gut, prone to constipation, diarrhea, somewhere in the middle. Lots and lots of things can go wrong because it's huge. And the thing that we're most interested in is cancer. Not the only, but a thing that we are definitely interested in. Looking at the risks and the changes that might indicate to you that you have it. And also taking that moment to do your screening test when it's sent to you, because you don't want to wait until it's essentially too late. Once you have symptoms, things are big, and screening is quite amazing because it can identify things that are there. They are there. They're not going to go away, but they're tiny, and if you feel that you don't want to know, then you are sitting on a ticking time bomb. So just think about it and doing the testing kit. Any questions, do send them to me, sarah@gyup.org, and I'll follow up with you. Or you can jump into Hyber Radio and send them a message. I just don't want to overload them. See you next week.

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2: Sentences of two teenage boys who were spared jail for serious sexual offences are being sent to the Court of Appeal. It's after a review under the unduly lenient scheme. The Prime Minister, Sir Keir Starmer, has today praised the courage of the victims. An amber health warning has been extended for 24 hours for several regions across England. It comes as today is confirmed as the hottest May day since records began, with temperatures of 35 degrees Celsius recorded in the southeast. The UK Health Security Agency says amber alerts for the southwest, the southeast, London, the east and west Midlands and the east of England will now remain in place until 5 p.m. on Thursday. A jury found that a stepmother killed a five-year-old girl by scalding her in a hot bath as a punishment nearly half a century ago. 67-year-old Janice Nix has been found guilty of the historic manslaughter of five-year-old Andrea Bernard. And a quantity surveyor and DJ, a student from Barbados and a business owner are the first three contestants unveiled for the new series of Love Island. That's the latest from Radio News Hub. I'm John Collins.
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I hope you had a good bank holiday weekend. No moaning, right? I don't want any moaning whatsoever. The sun came out and it beat your backs, didn't it? Yeah? Did you have a nice time? Neb here until 6 o'clock this evening, looking after you all. 07942641074. You want to get in touch with us today? I've got some summer music for you. Oh, my God. And if you're brave enough, because the kids are still off, and you're having a barbecue, turn it up in the garden. Say, Nev told you it's okay to do that, yeah? You're listening to Harbour Radio, broadcasting out of Great Yarmouth. On a very warm day. 23 now, still 23.

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0: Of course, it was a massive shush, wasn't it? I didn't care, do I? I think it's the best record ever. There we go. You heard me say it now.

sometimes you've got to do it. Glen Campbell and the Stylistics. Just got a bit of a sing-along in the garden, haven't you? Do you know what I mean? So what have you been up to the last few days? Getting burnt to a cinder? Well, temperatures are going to continue to be very, very high over the next couple of days. And I suppose you don't need me to be telling you that at all, because it's right out there in front of you. All right? I'm going to do some shout-outs in a little while. Never do shout-outs, ever. Well, on the drive time, but I will do today. Come on. You're listening to Harbour Radio. Well,

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1: Sort of better be earlier than later with the traffic and travel, as it's so warm outside today. You'll get an extra one. You will. If you're coming in via the Ecclestrait this afternoon, everything looks clear on the Ecclestrait as you approach the Run and Roundabout. Not too bad at all, actually. Looking very, very good. Heading out of Great Yarmouth is a different story, though. It's getting a bit slow as you head up towards the Roundabout. But don't panic. It's all going to be good. Heading back down to Fuller's Hill, that doesn't look too bad either. And if you're heading off to North Quay in the Caister direction, traffic is building up a little bit on the top of Caister Road. And the opposite direction, traffic just round by the town hall there. A little bit busy as you're about to go over the Haven Bridge. Traffic coming in over the Haven Bridge is quite slow along Pasteur Road as well. Take your time. The Braden Bridge looks lovely and clear as it comes down towards the Gapton Hall roundabout, but the Gapton Hall Road itself is looking quite busy. 847 between Gapton and Harfrees roundabout, that's flowing quite nicely. If you're on William Adams Way, that's looking a little bit chocker as you head up towards the Harfrees roundabout. Herring Bridge doesn't look too bad as you go along South Deans and South Gates Road. South Town Road looks really, really good as well. Beckles Road and the other trunks along there. A143, yep, busy. We knew it would be. A143, Long Lane, Church Lane, causing problems as well. If you're heading into Lowestoft, the A47 doesn't look too bad at all. And as we get into Lowestoft, not a major lot to talk about down there at all. Just the normal areas along Millennium Way, just slowing you up a little bit there. If you see anything out there, you want to tell me about it, 07942 641074, 07942 641074. You let me know and I will let the rest of Great Yarmouth and Lowestoft know in a hurry. If you're catching a bus or train today, yep, beep beep choo choo. Buses and trains are on time this afternoon in both directions, whether you're going from Lowestoft, Great Yarmouth or Norwich. Right then, let's have another cracking song just to keep you on your toes this afternoon. Yep, that's what we need to do. See, told you. Got some nice bangers as well.

She was on telly the other night, you know, and I missed it. Daughter was texting me going, guess who's on telly, Dad? Yeah, nice. So as I said, I have a bit of a flow today, do you know what I mean? I went in the office, looked at the computer and thought, I'm playing that, I'm playing that, I'm playing that. Yeah, we're going to do what we need to. It's the Drifters right here. 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

0: had a blistering time over the weekend. Out Friday. Doing two radio shows on Friday, then out later on a Friday night. And then out on a Saturday night, I was at the new Tipsy Grill, which is, getting some good reviews. On Sunday, Ange took over. She had a blast. Yeah, good for you. Fancy going out of the weekend? There's your new venue. Just take a little look at that. That'll be good. And then there's some new trailers coming along for that as well. Don't forget, if you'd like to advertise on Harbour Radio or get a sponsor or whatever, you can get in touch with us at sales@harbourradio.co.uk. Welcoming back this week, also, forgot to mention, I was at Bramford on Sunday. No news is good news. Yeah, thank you all you wonderful people that turned up to Bramford and the extras that came along as well. And I understand that my mate down the road, well, I say my mate, Jamie down the road, was doing a little bit of a reunion for R&B and dance and stuff. Well, good for him too. And he had a nice little turnout there as well. The sun and weather absolutely makes it easy peasy lemon squeezy. Out again this weekend. You can find me at a few parties actually on Friday, Saturday and Sunday this week. And it's exactly, I love that tune. I played that tune the other week at a party. They were going, Neb, can you play this? And I went, yeah, I can do that for you. But if you come up to me and you do this.
1: 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He hates it.
0: You'll get nothing. Right then, it's 5 o'clock, so I believe it's time for a little bit of reggae. Come on. This is a Skarma special.

0: fortnightly on Harbour Radio for my Sunday special between 2 and 4 in the afternoon. 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
9: God, I was a little bit previous then. Is it? You know that's called? Fast fingers. Hey! Leave it. What we got? 22 past five on a Tuesday afternoon. It's Tuesday Drive with Big Nev until 6 o'clock this evening. I was going to do 7, but I can't bother now. Too tired and too hot. If you're coming in on the Acol Straight this afternoon, it is beginning to build up a little bit on the Acol New Road as you head towards the Run and Roundabout and the same in the opposite direction. If you're coming over the Braden Bridge, traffic also there at that three-way is also causing problems. It's slow, but it is moving. Heading down towards the Fuller's Hill Roundabout, traffic heading off towards the Caser direction doesn't look too bad if a little slow. And heading back into town, it is still quite slow around Hall Quay and that area. South Quay doesn't look too bad at all. If you're coming over the Haven Bridge along Pasture Road, that has cleared quite a bit, and South Town Road is cleared as well. Down to the Gapton Hall Roundabout, that's not too bad at all. Gapton Hall is cleared, but on the A47 between Gapton and Harfrees, traffic is moving quite nicely. If you're heading over the Herring Bridge, that is beginning to look a bit busy if you're heading towards the Great Yarmouth direction, but coming the opposite way doesn't look too bad at all. William Adams Way looks really, really good. On the A143 towards Long Lane, Church Lane, along that Beccles Road, it is really slow along there. Take your time. And if you're heading in towards the A47 towards Lowestoft, do you know what? All the way through looks absolutely fantastic. Nothing to complain about at all. If you're looking at Millennium Way, that is just a little bit busy. And if you head up towards Peter Road and the roundabout there, Normanston Drive, traffic is building up, but it is moving. Buses and trains are absolutely on time. No warped railway tracks or anywhere or anything like that at all. You can get in touch with me, 07942 641074. 07942 641074. If you see anything out there, let me know.

0: sure, it scares me. The sun is shining for the next few days. I need to give you, and you're going to hear about it later on anyway, because you do hear about these things. Was it bad when people just keep reporting things all the time, which is sometimes a bit negative?
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0: We'll look at the positive things, okay? If you're outside at the moment, it is currently 21 degrees. 21 degrees. That's a whole heap of heat out there. Do you know what I mean? The sun rose very early this morning at 4:42 and sets tonight just before 9 o'clock, okay? The pollen is going to be very high. The UV is very medium and the pollution is very, very, very low. Tomorrow's temperatures are falling down significantly, but this evening the odd heavy shower, which could be thundery, may linger later into the night, which should turn dry later. Do you know what? When you have a thunderstorm, it's clearing the skies for tomorrow. Tomorrow will be noticeably cooler. Yeah, it will be. It should be dry and a fine day. Expected to be a little bit of a drastic change from today, but there'll be plenty of sunshine. Thursday looks to be a warm day away from the coast, and it should be dry with fine and sunshine throughout the afternoon. Cooler on the coast again, staying dry on Friday, and turning slightly warmer again over the weekend. Saturday should remain dry and sunny to start with, but later in the day there may be a risk of some showers from the west. There is the weather for you. Let me just quickly have a look back at these roads, making sure they're okay. So if you're on the Petto Road, that traffic is now gone. If you're on the Millennium, that is now gone as well. And if you're heading on the A47 towards Great Yarmouth or via the A12, again, traffic looks fantastic. The A143, there's still a little bit of traffic on Long Lane, Church Lane, but it's all moving quite nicely, which is very good. And at the major point of everything, Acol New Road, in and out along the bridges, all three of them looking fantastic. If you're heading home this afternoon, well, it's all going to be wonderful. Get in that garden and enjoy the last of the sun for a couple of days, because it will cool down quite a lot as well. And then tomorrow morning,
1: what's the first thing you do in the morning when you wake up? Walk the dog. Brush your teeth. 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

0: That'll do it for me for a Tuesday afternoon. How's that? That's what Mondays do to you. They throw you off a little bit. So it's Tuesday. Back tomorrow, Wednesday. And then I've got a special guest for you on Wednesday and Thursday. Good to leave you with some good words. Have a wonderful, wonderful, wonderful Tuesday evening. Graham Bessie is up at 7 and Emma's up at 9.
1: Good day, Great Yarmouth. This is Alan Ward with a good word from God. Seeing the possible with God. Jesus said, "If thou canst believe, all things are possible to him that believeth." There was a boy with a deaf and dumb spirit. This evil spirit cast him into the fire and the water to destroy him. And the boy's father cried out to Jesus, "If you can do anything, have compassion on us and help us." This is a good question to ask, if you can do anything. Do you think that Jesus could do anything? This is not the question that will get the job done. God is compassionate, and he is all-powerful. But it's going to need something more. Jesus turned the question around to the Father and said, "If thou canst believe, all things are possible to him that believeth." And straightway the father of the child cried out and said with tears, "Lord, I believe. Help thou mine unbelief." Mark 9:17-27. Wow, what a statement. All things are possible, but it is dependent on our believing. The problem here was the boy's father's unbelief. When it was corrected, the boy was delivered. When we come to God for something, it is imperative that we believe. Hebrews 11:6 states, "But without faith it is impossible to please him. For he that cometh to God must believe that he is, and that he is a rewarder of them that diligently seek him." If we are to please God, we must believe that he is. He is what? He is the great I Am, that is able, that he is all-powerful, and that he is all-willing. When we get that straight, there's a second thing: to believe that he is a rewarder of them that diligently seek him. The father of the child wasn't sure his asking would be rewarded. Many people are like that. They have no problem believing that God could do these things. But is he willing? The Bible says Jesus healed all those who came to him. There was not one that was refused. This is what pleases God. When we have faith, when we come to him, God wants us to come to him. But we must come in faith, expecting him to do what he said he would in the Bible. There was another man in the Gospel of Mark, chapter 10:46-52. He heard that Jesus was passing by that way. The problem was he couldn't see. He was blind, but he had a voice, and he used that to get Jesus' attention. He cried out, "Jesus, thou Son of David, have mercy upon me." There was a great crowd of people, and they were getting fed up with Bartimaeus. They tried to discourage him. "He's not interested in you. Be quiet. Get out of the way. You're spoiling the afternoon." This is not word for word, but you can understand people saying it. When you want something from God, you will get great discouragement to shut up. The devil will say, "God isn't interested in your problems. You're just a sinner. Just accept the situation and be quiet." Bartimaeus was not going to accept no for an answer. His faith began to rise with each cry, "Thou Son of David, have mercy upon me." Then Jesus stood still. Hallelujah. You can stop the Son of God with your faith in him. Cry out to him today, "Jesus, thou Son of David, have mercy upon me." Don't accept discouragement. It doesn't matter how long you've been suffering. Call out to God today. Cry, "Jesus, have mercy upon me." When he knew that Jesus was calling for him, he knew he was going to recover his sight. He threw away his dependency on begging and changed it to dependence on Jesus instead. Jesus asked Bartimaeus, "What wilt that I should do unto thee?" Make sure you know what you want when you come to God. Bartimaeus knew. We don't know how long he had been blind, but he didn't want it any longer. "Lord, that I might receive my sight." And Jesus said unto him, "Go thy way, thy faith hath made thee whole." And immediately he received his sight and followed Jesus in the way. What was Bartimaeus' faith in action? Calling, throwing away his garment, and asking. You see, it was his faith that pleased Jesus, and his faith that made him whole. It will be the same for you. Know what you want, ask what you want, and receive what you want. This is faith with God. Cry out this prayer right now. Lord Jesus, have mercy upon me. Please forgive my sins. I repent and turn away from them. I trust in you now. I confess you as my Lord and Savior. I believe you rose from the dead. Come into my life right now, in Jesus' name. Write to me at urcf@aol.com. This is Alan Ward with a good word from God.

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2: Today was the UK's hottest ever May Day. The record, which was only set yesterday, has been broken again after the temperature at Kew Gardens in southwest London was recorded as 34.8 Celsius yesterday. The very same thermometer hit 35 degrees today. The sentences of two teenage boys who were spared jail for serious sexual offences are being sent to the Court of Appeal. It follows a review under the unduly lenient scheme. A jury has found that a stepmother killed a five-year-old girl by scalding her in a hot bath as a punishment nearly half a century ago. 67-year-old Janice Nix has been found guilty of the manslaughter of five-year-old Andrea Bernard. Her death had always been treated as an accident until her older brother went to the police in 2022 with a new account of what went on. And a teenage boy has been stabbed to death after a fight spilled out of a house party in Hackney. Despite the efforts of the ambulance services, the boy was pronounced dead at the scene. Detectives are now working to formally identify him. That's the latest from Radio News Hub. I'm John Collins.
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2: Record for the hottest May day has been broken once again. The Met Office says the temperature of 35.1 degrees Celsius has been recorded at Kew Gardens in London. That beats the previous May high of 34.8, which was recorded just yesterday. The stepmother has been convicted of killing a little girl by scalding her in a hot bath as punishment. Nearly 50 years have passed since the attack, but 67-year-old Janice Nix has now been found guilty of the manslaughter of 5-year-old Andrea Bernard. For more than 40 years, her death was thought to be an accident until her older brother came forward to tell his story. Four people, including two children, have been killed in a crash between a train and a bus in northern Belgium. A teenage boy has been stabbed to death after a fight spilled out of a house party in East London. Officers were called after a large group of people with machetes were seen on Towpath Walk in Hackney shortly after 7 p.m. on Monday. And conservationists have mapped out more than 70,000 river barriers in a bid to have them removed. That's the latest from Radio News Hub. I'm John Collins.
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1: 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It's not the end of the weekend. It's Tuesday night on Harbour Radio. So it must be nearly the weekend with Graham Bessie.
2: And now, here's the world's greatest DJ.

on a very balmy Tuesday evening. Good evening. Welcome along. Spice Girls and Stop. And kicking off tonight. Simple Minds and Alive and Kicking. And yes, I am. Hope you all had a fabulous bank holiday weekend. Oh, wasn't it warm? I wouldn't know because I wasn't in the country, so. But it was warm where I was, but apparently it's warmer here. Thank you to young Josh for performing for me last week. Thank you very much, sir. I think his mum picked him up at 9, I'm not sure. Anyway, well done, sir. We had a little listen when we were in Turkey last week, so. He was up late in Turkey. They're 2 hours ahead. Well past his bedtime in Turkey. I do have to say, it is very hot in the studio tonight. We've got the aircon on. Yeah, the window's open. So if you hear any funny noises, like police cars flying past or shouting and bawling tonight, it's not me. It's because the window's open. I just had a text. Good evening, Graham. It's DJ Scotty's mum here. Could you give a shout out to DJ Scotty? He's listening in, doing his homework. Brilliant. You see, some people get it. Hello to you. Having a great day. He would have been sweating cobs in that garden centre today. Right, all the usual stuff for you tonight between now and 9 o'clock. Elvis will be here with a big birthday selection for you this week. Will not be running for cover, as I didn't have time to sort all that out because I didn't get back till late yesterday, so that's my excuse. But we'll have some reggae and we will have some country for you, albeit original. We will tell you all about the 26th of May. And we've got a great mix of tunes tonight, he says. Because that's what we do. And of course, when you go on holiday, there's always one song you're meant to keep hearing all the time you're away. We had one song this year. And you'd never guess. But we'll reveal that for you a bit later on. Very out there.

being as professionally as I am, I'm not even going to mention the donut joke, because that'd be ridiculous. Hey, and I hope you like. We're bigger and better than that. Bob Marley and the Wailers and Jammin'. How are we all? Hope you had a good day. Whether you've been working or sitting at home in the garden doing absolutely nothing. If I'm out in the garden with you tonight, thank you very much. Because it's probably cooler out there than it is in this studio, to be fair. On this day in 1984, began 2 weeks at the US charts at number one for Denise Williams. Got to number two in the UK. A former backing singer of Stevie Wonder, no less. And let's hear it for the boy.

0: Just had a message from Josh. He's not happy that his mum has had a little pop.
1: It's quite funny, really. Getting abuse from your mum. That's brilliant.
0: Tuesday night, nearly the weekend, brought to you by Norfolk Wealth Management. 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Good evening to Dan and all the team. 07942 641 074 on the WhatsApp. Let us know what you're up to tonight. If I am in your garden anywhere, let us know. That'd be nice.
2: My name is James May. This is Nearly the Weekend on Harbour Radio with Graham Bessie.

Janet Jackson and What Have You Done For Me Lately. Don't hear that much in the radio these days. Unless you listen to Harbour Radio, of course. Then you just might. Right, we're going back to 1979 next. Blondie's second UK number one single was Sunday Girl. The track was taken from the group's Parallel Lines album, which became the biggest selling album of 1979. It was written by guitarist Chris Stein. The song was inspired by Debbie Harry's cat, who was named Sunday Man. The cat had recently run away, inspiring the song's plaintive nature, so it says. As it went from Sunday Man to Sunday Girl.

We'll do your weather for you at 8 o'clock tonight. In order to, the heat wave continues, so it's going to get a bit cooler. All will be revealed. I think it's going to get a bit cooler, but don't tell anyone. Now, it's time for those dodgy laws. And I thought, as I've just been there, let's see what they're like in Turkey tonight. In 1997, the mayor of Sinjan banned the sale of turkey carcasses on New Year's Eve. In the city of Elazig, in the east of Turkey, it is forbidden to visit cemeteries at night. The mayor of Ephesus banned women in the city from wearing high-heeled shoes. And the city halls of Istanbul and Bodrum have banned swimming in the sea in your underwear. Good job I had my swim shorts on. There you go. Also forbidden to use photos of girls in swimsuits on advertising billboards around Istanbul. In the city of Kumlaja, women are prohibited from working in drinking establishments. And in Alanya, it is forbidden to sell souvenirs on the streets depicting the pagan god of fertility with a pronounced male reproductive organ, no less. You can picture that yourselves. However, statuettes are currently being actively sold on the streets of the city. I know someone's got a bottle of noble like that. It's forbidden to joke in the villages of the Kankana region, and unmarried people are not allowed to visit the parks in Edmundrith. I think that's how you say it. If two foreigners decide to get married in the Bolu province, they must pay a fee of 100,000 lira, which is almost 5,300 of your English pounds.

0: That's a nice summery tune, isn't it? As the sun is still shining. 1973, Rod Stewart and the Faces and Ooh La La.
1: Mr. 305, Flow Rider and Lunch Money. Three Miami boys, you know what time it is.
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0: quite a selection in there. Pitbull, Flo Rida and Lunch Money Lewis from 2016 in Green Light. Given a new lease of life by the world darts champion Luke Littler. He uses that for his walk-on music. I'm sure Pitbull will say thanks very much every time that gets played. Tuesday night, nearly the weekend. Back from holidays on Easter Holly Bob's then. Not ever, don't say ever that, Graham, because I will get in big trouble. Don't say words like that, Graham. Ever, ever, ever.
1: That's
0: not a word you say when you're 56. On this day in 1990, it was the first time ever the top five positions in the US singles charts were held by female artists. Janet Jackson was at number 5, Wilson Phillips at number 4, Sinead O'Connor was at number 3, Heart were at number 2, and Madonna sat proudly at the top of the charts with this, a little bit of Vogue. Going to go and sit down in a dark room and never say Holly Bob's again.

Today is National Dracula Day, no less. World Dracula Day, in fact. And Dracula has never been out of print. Published in 1897, it has never been out of print. This indicates its popularity as booksellers have constantly requested new print runs of Dracula, because they have kept selling out of their stock for over 120 years. Bram Stoker, the author, was inspired by Whitby. He was introduced to Whitby by a good friend in 1890 after he became exhausted from work. It's obvious how impactful Whitby, especially Whitby Abbey, is in the story of Dracula. Dracula's character was inspired by the 15th century Romanian prince Vlad the Impaler, where Bram Stoker visited the library in Whitby and came across one Vlad the Impaler. But despite popular belief, Dracula was not the first vampire in English literature. Robert Southey's epic poem Thabala the Destroyer in 1801 has the title of that, where the first vampire was mentioned. He has been portrayed in over 500 films, surpassing any other literary character. And Whitby Abbey holds the world record, for the number of people dressed as vampires in one place. A total of 1,369 people attended Whitby Abbey dressed as vampires, breaking the previous record of 1,039 set in 2011 at Doswell in Virginia, USA. And Dracula is one of the biggest celebrities in Whitby today. Where there is, in fact, a Dracula experience. Anyway, there we go. So I was getting a bit, you know, that was sort of worrying me a bit then. I tried to find something that I could play along to that and talk over, but I didn't quite expect that. Anyway, did what it needed to do. Just carry on. On this day in 1948, we say a very happy birthday to Stevie Nicks. And Elvis will celebrate with everyone else just after 8 o'clock tonight.

Now that is a tune. Stevie Nicks, The Edge of 17 on Harbour Radio. Josh will have no idea. Far too young for that. You can always ask his mum.

Emma's here from 9 o'clock tonight for the Tuesday night themes, not memes. She's gone route one this week. It's picked itself. Hot and summer. Why not in this weather? We'll expect a lot of summer songs, hot songs. I think what she's getting at is songs with hot and summer in the title, so she'll be right for a couple of hours, I think. Join her from 9.

Gregory Abbott from 1986 and Shake You Down. I play that for Neb tonight. He's in his office sweating because he's hot. That's all. Right. On this day in 2025, sadly, American musician, producer and songwriter Rick Derringer passed away at the age of 77. With the McCoys, he had a 1965 US number one and a UK number five single, Hang On Sloopy. His 1973 solo album, All American Boy, established a career of a solo artist. He was later a member of the Edgar Winter Group, who had a 1973 US number one single, Frankenstein. Ironically, we mentioned Dracula earlier. He also worked with Steely Dan, Meatloaf, Air Supply, Bonnie Tyler and Alice Cooper. But there's one tune that made him quite famous in America thanks to their biggest ever wrestler. That went by the name of Hulk Hogan. That's Hulk Hogan, not Paul Hogan. Fight for the rights of every man. Just for the confusion.

0: Rick Derringer and Real American. 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
0: Right, let's check in with the weather. See if dawn's okay. This evening, the odd heavy and thundery shower may linger later tonight. It will turn dry and clear with sunny spells and a few areas of cloud drift. Not sunny spells, clear spells. Not that time of night, dark. What's the matter with you? A few areas of cloud drifting in at times. Tomorrow will turn notably cooler. It should be a dry and fine day, though, still with plenty of sunshine expected. Thursday looks to be a warm day away from the coast. It should be dry and fine with sunshine throughout. And also cooler on the coast. I love the way... Who writes these? Seriously. It's not... I don't write it. I just read it badly. Staying dry and sunny on Friday and turning slightly warmer on the coasts. Saturday should remain dry and sunny for start, but later in the day will there be a risk of some showers developing from the west. You can have 16 degrees for tomorrow, 18 for Thursday, 22 for Friday, 20 for Saturday, 20 for Sunday, and then Monday, the 1st of June, will be 21 degrees, and this time next week will be 20 degrees. Your sunrise tomorrow is 04:42, and your sunset is 9 o'clock. Lovely. Humidity tomorrow is 42%, and your pressure is 1,025 millibars steady, and your observation station is Norwich Airport.
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The McCoys from 1965 with Rick Derringer. And hang on, Sloopy. Welcome along to Hour 2. It is nearly the weekend on Harbour Radio. Still to come, Elvis is here with his birthday selection. And we'll tell you all about the 26th of May.

Phil Collins and Phil Bailey, an easy lover. Tuesday night, Harbour Radio. It's warm, isn't it? It's like we brought the weather back with us. I love it when people say that. Well, you must have brought the weather back with you. We did. Anyway, talking of holidays, there's always a song when you go on your holidays that reminds you, you know, or you always think about the holiday, think, what's the song you remember from the holiday? We've got one which me and Rachel remember from the holiday, which is quite bizarre because it's a song that you'd never expect to hear on your holidays as much. We saw a couple of live singers do it twice. We heard it played via the DJ as well. And what I'm going to do is play said tune and say evening and hello to Ella and Danny, who met on the holidays after Rachel's dreadful Norfolk accent was recognised by a lovely young lady from Norwich as well. Spent some time with them on the holiday. Lovely to meet you. And they'll love this one as well. For Ella and Danny, and for Rachel, of course. Sting, an Englishman in New York.

Sting and an Englishman in New York. Rather bizarre song from a holiday, but anyway. One who will remember. Another birthday celebration is Peggy Lee. And Elvis will have more right after this. And Fever.

0: Man, there's so much we can do on your birthday. I'm so glad it's your birthday, baby. Oh, thank you very much for tuning in. Bye-bye.
1: We have a big selection tonight, and they're all mixed up all over the place, so I do apologise, but I shall do my best. We begin in 1886. American singer and actor Al Jolson will be celebrating his birthday today. Born this day in 1907, American actor, director and producer, proper cowboy, John Wayne. Scottish footballer and manager Sir Matt Busby, born this day in 1909. English actor Peter Cushing, he was Dracula, wasn't he? Born this day in 1913. Peggy Lee, we just mentioned. And born this day in 1904, born in Wigan, the wonderful George Formby. We might hear from him later. Born this day in 1926, jazz musician Miles Davis. English journalist, politician and TV presenter Michael Portillo. Born this day in 1953. He loves a train. American singer, songwriter, producer and actress Lauryn Hill. Born this day in 1975. Stevie Nicks, born this day in 1948, we heard from earlier. Born this day in 1972, drummer with Oasis, Alan White. And born this day in 1981, Isaac Slade of The Fray. An English actor, screenwriter and television host, Jason Manford, also born this day in 1981.

But we're going to go back to 1964 and celebrate the birthday of American singer-songwriter, multi-instrumentalist, producer and actor. The wonderful Lenny Kravitz on Harbour Radio. And Are You Gonna Go My Way?

play some serious air guitar, that. Lenny Kravitz, So You're Gonna Go My Way. Now, if Josh is at home doing his homework, listen along. He might need to go and ask his mum about this next song, because he'll have no idea. Hopefully, his mum won't have any idea either. So, you know, that's me just trying to be creeping a bit, because obviously she's not old enough to remember this one either. Hello, Josh's mum.

0: I said, when it was done, is that supposed to be me? You properly mucked it up, the only thing I can see is me little stick of Blackpool Rock.
1: George Formby from 1937, My Little Stick of Blackpool Rock. Considered to be Britain's first properly homegrown screen comedian, the influence for Charlie Drake and Norman Wisdom, to name but a few, reportedly estimated to be earning at one time of £100,000 a year, the highest paid entertainer of his generation. Obviously, when I'm cleaning windows, and you know, to name but a few. Try and get a reggae version of this. Right, just before she switches off.
2: Now it's time to play a George Michael song. If I don't, there will be consequences.
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From 1999, that is Shaft and Mucho Mambo. Dance to that in the sunshine today. Tuesday night, end of the weekend.

It is May the 26th, 2026, the 146th day of the year. There's a lot of sixes there. It is the 146th day of the year. I've said that twice. 219 days to go. It's because I've written it down twice. Far too, you know. Just make sure you get all the information. Do it twice. As we said earlier, it is World Dracula Day today. Also, National Blueberry Cheesecake Day. And also, National Paper Aeroplane Day. I was never very good at those. My dad was amazing at paper aeroplanes. National Sorry Day today. So if you've got anything to apologise for, today's the day to do it. Italian Beef Week. It is National Children's Gardening Week. And also Garden Wildlife Week as well. Now it is World Redhead Day today. I won't say the G word, redhead. Now, according to Cosmopolitan magazine, redhead women have more sex than blondes and brunettes, apparently. It is based on two studies, one done in Germany and one done in England. Red hair is the rarest colour in the world, making up less than 2% of the world population. Redheads do not go grey, their strands will turn white or blonde. Redheads are more likely to be left-handed. They also change temperature faster than others, which makes them more sensitive to hot or cold weather. And it also takes more anaesthetic to put redheads into unconsciousness. Bees are attracted to redheads. Scientists are still trying to figure out this one. But one theory is that red looks similar to flowers. Personally, he says they have a lot of experience with bees trying to pollinate me. Obviously, the person who's writing this. Redheads have less hair but thicker strands. In ancient Rome, redheaded slaves were often more expensive than ones with other colour hair. Because redheads have a harder time absorbing vitamin D due to their lower melatonin concentration, redheads can produce their own vitamin D internally, which are exposed to low levels of light. Blue eyes and red hair is the least common combo in the world. Now, if you have a fear of redheads, you have gingerphobia. Honestly. And gingerism is a form of prejudice towards redheads. And in Egypt, redheads were buried alive as sacrifices to the god Osiris.

one of the redhead variety. Jess Glynn, Clean Bandit and Rather Be. Emerson from Nine. The Sun and Heat, Hot, Summer. 2 hours, if you love your sun, if you love the summer, don't go anywhere. Some great tunes coming up.

Now, if you're a certain vintage, they'll always be the people that, when they ask, have you got the keys, they'll turn around and say, have you got the secret? It won't be just us. Urban Cookie Collective.

Andy Williams, Contact Me Aja for you, and that is just about your lot tonight. Thank you for your company. I will see you next time. Same place, 7 o'clock. M's up next, ready to go. It's going to be very hot between 9 and 11, I'll tell you that much. Summer songs and all about the heat and the sun. Enjoy the rest of your Tuesday nights. I will see you next week. Have a good one.

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1: Good evening, everyone, and welcome along to Emma's Tuesday Night Themes Not Memes here on Harbour Radio. I'm Emma, and I will be keeping you company right through until 11 p.m. tonight. We've got 2 hours packed full of great songs all about the sun, the heat, and the summer. So whether you're listening in Great Yarmouth, Goulston, Bradwell, Hopton, Caistor, or beyond worldwide, thank you for joining me on this warm, hot, sunny evening. Tonight's show is kindly sponsored by the fantastic team at Hemsby Beach Cafe, perfect for a lovely seaside treat, a summer snack, and a lovely coastal stop this time of year. I'm sure they've been absolutely mental down there over the bank holiday weekend. So good on you. Get your messages, dedications and summer memories in tonight. And what's your ultimate summer song? You can message me on the WhatsApp. The number is 079-426-41074. What better way to begin tonight's sunshine special with George Harrison, The Beatles, Here Comes. Here Comes the Sun. We've already had it.

The Beatles there with Here Comes the Sun. Well, George Harrison actually wrote that song whilst he was taking a break in Eric Clapton's garden after he'd just had a stressful business meeting with Apple Records. A song that still instantly makes people smile. Anything about the sun makes people smile. Look at everybody. Everybody has had lovely smiles on their faces. Anyone fed up with a barbecue yet? Have you been having barbecues this weekend? Saturday, Sunday, Monday and today? Well, let me know what you've all been up to and how you plan on spending the rest of the week in this glorious weather we've got. We'll be having a weather update later on, around about halfway through at 10 o'clock. And we'll also see what's happening out and about with the old traffic and travel. Just remember, tomorrow evening will be particularly busy because everyone will be out to watch the fireworks on the seafront. If you didn't know about them, you do now. Right, let's see what we've got lined up next. We've got some great songs, as I said, all about sun, summer, heat. Why not? We've been really hot the last couple of days, so I had to carry out this theme. Why not? Right, this next one is, well, it not only bursts with energy, it burns with lots of sunshine. Here we go, Katrina and the Waves with Walking on Sunshine.

Definitely one there to get you up and on your feet. A feel-good summer anthem that was released in 1985. It's all about pure happiness, confidence, and that unbeatable feeling when life or love is going your way. Well, Katrina and the Waves were an English rock band formed in Cambridge in 1981, widely known for their 1985 hit Walking on Sunshine. They also won the Eurovision Song Contest in 97. What was the song? Can you guess what the song is? I'm going to leave that as an open one for you to message me in, guys. See if you can get that one as we're sticking with the sun, summer, heat, hot. See, I'm going to be absolutely melting in here. Talking about aircon, no, it's not really aircon. Got more chance in sitting here waiting for a gust of wind to blow through the window. It's very, very warm in here this evening. Hence the song and the playlist, definitely. Well done, they're coming in fast and quick. You lot are all paying attention. You know exactly what that song was. Right, let's move on to the next one because we're going to slow it down a little bit now with a little bit of Stevie Wonder. Let's play this one. You Are the Sunshine of My Life.

You Are the Sunshine of My Life there by Stevie Wonder. Stevie Wonder wrote this as a tribute to lasting love and devotion. So a little love message to anyone listening this evening with someone special by their side tonight. Never underestimate how much those little words mean. We're going to be keeping it a little bit smooth now as we move on to the next track. This is Roy Ayres with Everybody Loves the Sunshine.

Well, what a smooth, soulful, and effortlessly cool that track was. That classic was from 1976. Roy Ayres has become one of the most iconic summer artists to sing that track. Its laid-back groove and dreamy vibe perfectly captures those long, hot afternoons and sunset evenings. Surely was it's nice to slow things down and sort of soak up the warmth, even with this weather. Next up, we've got Soundgarden with Black Hole Sun. See what you think of this one.

Black Hole Sun there with Sound Garden. Well, that track does take us into a bit of a darker side of the theme this evening. So Chris Cornell said that the title actually came from mishearing a TV weather forecast, and it went on to become one of the defining rock songs of the 90s. Funny thing about the band, Soundgarden, they disbanded in 1997 and reformed again in 2010. Following Cornell's death in 2017, they did the same again. They disbanded in 2018. So they sort of started, came on, disbanded, came back again, and then disbanded again. So yeah, some interesting facts for you around the band there, Soundgarden. Well, we're going to move on because we need to keep the sunshine vibes flowing. Now we're going to have a reggae classic. This is perfect music for imagining yourself on a tropical beach somewhere far away from work tomorrow morning. Just set yourself in that mood.

Island in the Sun by the Paragons. The Paragons, they were a ska and rocksteady vocal group from Kingston, Jamaica. Initially active in the 1960s, their most famous track was The Tide Is High, written by a band member John Holt. And for all of you guessing that Eurovision title, that one for Katrina and the Waves, yes, it was. Well done. Love, Shine a Light. Definitely won't forget that one, will we? Definitely not. Well, moving on, and this has got to be a summer classic. I remember this one from the younger days when I was out bank holiday weekends with the girls, enjoying a wine or two. And whenever this come on, everybody just got up and was singing along. Yep, definitely. I'm sure you're all going to say you agree, or you've been there too. Yep. Bryan Adams, Summer of '69.

0: Who's that?
1: Nobody.
0: I said, who's that?
1: I said nobody.
2: Bryan Adams there, Summer of 69. I do find that a bit strange why at the end there's the starting of a motorbike up, but that obviously relates to the music video. Well, that was one of the most iconic summer songs ever made. And a fun fact about Bryan Adams, he often joked that the title wasn't entirely about the year 1969. And another fact, he is estimated to have sold between 75 million and more than 100 million records and singles worldwide, placing him amongst the best-selling music artists. Adams was the most played artist on Canadian radio because he was a Canadian singer-songwriter in the 2010s and has had 25 top 15 singles in Canada and over a dozen in the US, UK and Australia. Keep going, Bryan Adams, keep going. Well, talking about barbecues, I've had a message come in on WhatsApp. Well, I've got to say a big happy birthday shout out tonight to Dave in Bradwell, who is celebrating having a barbecue and some beers with his friends this evening. Hope you're all having a brilliant night and enjoying the tracks. Definitely, it is a hot one. It sure is. Well, we couldn't not include this one because this is a bit of a sing-along for everyone, even if the kids are up. Well, it is half term.

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7: Well, that last track by John Travolta and Olivia Newton-John, Summer Nights, that was straight from the legendary movie Grease. That 1978 classic is one of the most loved sing-along duets of all time. Like I said, I'm sure you were all singing along. Doesn't it perfectly capture those unforgettable summer romance memories? Well, we're going to go completely the opposite way again and come in with something very, very summery, which I'm sure many of you remember this one.

Well, they're definitely having a great time. That was DJ Jazzy Jeff and the Fresh Prince with Summertime. That song perfectly captures lazy summer evenings, barbecues and good times. That track was released in 1991 and still sounds smooth all these years later. Well, a big local shout out this evening to everyone listening. If you're out and about on a drive, walking, or even going out for a late walk, walking them dogs as it's now cooled down very much. Well, we've got so many great tracks lined up for you this evening. Let's give you a bit of a teaser as the artists still to come. We've got Don Henley, we've got some Glass Animals, Asia, Glenn Frey, Martha Reeves, Donna Summer, Foreigner, Bill Withers, a bit of Cool in the Gang, and some Natasha Bedingfield. Stick with tonight's theme, all about summer, hot, heat, you name it. It's definitely suiting the weather we have had since the bank holiday. And this is one of those songs that I love listening to in the car when I'm driving. Admiring people who have got a convertible and the roof's down and the hair's blowing. Yeah, the vibe is definitely coming. Got it? Yeah, I bet you have. How many of you with convertibles listen to this song with the roof down? Females as well, just because it's called The Boys of Summer, doesn't really matter.

0: get down.
1: Well, that last song by Don Henley, The Boys of Summer. A few of you sort of agreeing with the convertible comments there. But yeah, that is a bit of a summer anthem. And that song was all about nostalgia and how quickly life changes. Haven't quite picked that one up from it, but that's what it says. Well, I've been with the radio for about 18 months now, and I've only just found out we had a title button, a little bit of a jingle for the weather. Found this one out on Sunday when I was playing through. So it's about, oh, we're not far off. Let's give us all a bit of a heads up as to what's happening.
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1: Did you like that? Yeah, I did. I like a nice title, especially if it's got a little bit of a jingle to it. So let's give you all an update on the latest forecast for Norfolk. Well, tonight, let me get comfortable. So this evening, the odd heavy and thundery shower may linger later on this evening, but it will turn dry with clear spells and a few areas of cloud drifting in at times. Tomorrow will turn noticeably cooler. It should be a dry and fine day, though still with plenty of sunshine expected. Keep those shorts out a little bit longer, guys. The outlook for Thursday through to Saturday. Thursday looks to be a warm day. Away from the coast, it should be dry and fine with sunshine throughout. It's going to be a little bit cooler on the coast, but it is staying dry and sunny. On Friday, it's going to turn warmer again, especially on the coast. Saturday should remain dry and sunny to start with, but later on in the day, there may be a slight risk of some showers developing from the west. Overall, still looking like it's going to be a lovely week. Looking at the temperature, 12 currently, it says low. I don't think it is, because it is absolutely roasting in here and there is no breeze whatsoever. So I'm saying it's about 17 degrees. Well, that's what I'm going to say. I've not read that. I've made that up myself, so don't hold me to that. Tomorrow is currently looking at a high of 16. Thursday, a high of 18. Friday, a high of 22. Saturday, 20. Sunday, 20. And Monday and Tuesday next week, still around the 20s. See, it's going to be fine. Yeah, might clear the air later on this evening. Then we'll all get out of bed tomorrow and it'll be nice and warm again tomorrow. Well, sticking with the hot summer, sweating, heat, you name it. All about keeping us enjoying the sunshine. Next up, we've got Mungo Jerry with In the Summertime.

Mungo Jerry in the summertime. Well, a really interesting fact around that track. That was the group's biggest hit and it sold 16 million copies worldwide. They had 9 charting singles in the UK, including 2 number ones, 5 top 20 hits in South Africa and 4 in the top 100 in Canada. But that record absolutely went berserk. Yes, it did. Well, next up, we've got Natasha Bedingfield with A Pocket Full of Sunshine.

Well, a bright, uplifting pop anthem there from 2008 by Natasha Bedingfield. The track became a worldwide feel-good hit thanks to its positive lyrics and catchy chorus, perfect for a sunshine-themed playlist. Well, keeping you with that theme, this is Heat. Heat Waves by Glass Animals.

Well, that was a modern summer anthem there. Heat Waves by Glass Animals. The band is best known for their biggest hit single, that one, Heat Wave, which actually went viral on TikTok during the COVID-19 pandemic. It reached number one in Australia in February 2021 and was voted number one on the Triple J Hottest 100 of 2020. The song surpassed 2 billion streams on Spotify by September 2022 and eventually reached number one on the US Billboard Hot 100 and number five on the UK Singles Chart. See, I thought I'd heard that one a lot. And then you remember, you hear it on TikTok. Wow. Next up, I've got a choice of two. Hot or Too Hot. Both exactly how I'm feeling this evening. Let's go for Too Hot. Yes, this is a great song, especially in this heat. This is by Kool & the Gang.

0: coolest mess we made. It's so warm, so warm.
1: Whoa, released in 1979. That smooth soul classic from Kool and the Gang brought a softer, laid-back sound from the group and became one of their biggest crossover hits. Perfect track for a warm summer evening vibe. Well, guys, you're listening to Emma's Tuesday Night Themes Not Memes here on Harbour Radio 107.4 FM. And tonight we've been turning up the temperature with songs about heat, sun and summer. We are well into the second half of tonight's Sunshine Special. We've still got lots more summer classics on the way. Just first, a big thank you to all the lovely messages that have been coming this evening. And don't forget, tonight's show is kindly sponsored by Hemsby Beach Cafe. Perfect venue for breakfast by the coast, a seaside treat and a lovely cup of English tea. Fancy one of them now. Well, I'm going to move straight on because, like I said, it is very hot in here still. Oh, Tim asked his Alexa what the temperature was, and Alexa said it's 19 degrees. Good old Alexa.

Wow, Nelly, hot in here. A massive early 2000s party anthem from Nelly. That was released in 2002 and produced by the Neptunes. The track became a worldwide club hit and is still guaranteed to fill that dance floor, especially during this weather. 100%. One bit in there I always remember is... my butt is big or something like that. I know that sounds really random, but yeah, that's the only bit I remember out of that whole song. Other than the random piece in the middle where they talk about burning someone's house down. Sometimes I just wonder why they slot them bits in. Because you wouldn't really be singing about somebody's house burning down, would you? No, definitely not. That's not a good idea. Nor is really taking your clothes off. Not unless it's the right time to do that. Right, let's move on, because I have no excuse for sweating tonight. No excuse other than the heat. Let's play Asia with Heat of the Moment.

That was Asia with Heat of the Moment. That track was released in 1982. This rock classic from them became the band's biggest hit, thanks to its huge chorus and powerful guitar sound, a perfect addition to this heart-themed playlist with plenty of energy. Well, Asia were known as an English rock supergroup. They were formed in London in 1981. The most commercially successful lineup was its original, which consisted of four members of different progressive rock bands who had enjoyed great success in the 1970s. Lead vocalist and bassist John Wetton, guitarist Steve Howe, keyboardist Jeff Downes, and drummer Carl Palmer. Their self-titled debut album, released in 1982, remains their best-selling album and went to number one in several countries. Billboard listed it as the top album in the US in 1982. The lead single from the album was, yes, Heat of the Moment, and that remains their top charting and best known song. Well done, lads, well done. See, good mix up, definitely supergroups. Right, sticking with our theme this evening, we've still got just over half an hour left, still got plenty of time and some great tracks left to play, like this one by Glenn Frey. Do you think this one's a bit of a drive anthem too? Yeah, I do. Definitely another convertible song.

The Heat Is On, Glenn Frey there. That was famously featured in what movie? Beverly Hills Cop, and instantly became one of the biggest soundtrack songs of the 1980s. And did you know that Glenn Lewis Frey, he was an American musician, and he was a founding member of the rock band Eagles, for whom he was the co-lead singer and frontman, roles he came to share with fellow member Don Henley, with whom he wrote most of the Eagles material. See? I didn't even know that. I learned quite a lot from giving these facts out on my Tuesday shows. Anybody else find these facts quite useful? Right, I'm going to jump straight into a little bit of Jamiroquai. Haven't heard this song for ages. What do you think? Canned Heat.

Jamiroquai there with Candy, a bit of a funky disco inspired hit there. Released in 1999, the song became hugely popular thanks to its infectious groove and its appearance in the movie. What movie did that appear in? Napoleon Dynamite. How many of you have seen that? What's it about? Someone message me and let me know whether it's worth watching, because I've not seen Napoleon Dynamite. Unless somebody tells me otherwise, I'm sure I've never seen that movie. I don't remember that name. Right, I've just had a... No, I'm not going to say a gust of wind. I've had a little bit of a breeze come through the window, which was really nice. I'm looking forward to the next one. Right, let's get this... how many have we got left to play? One, two, three, four. Yeah, we've got plenty of time. Going to get this next one on. A little bit of a... Heatwave, Martha Reeves and the Vandellas.

Heatwave, Martha Reeves, and the Vandellas. Well, they were an American girl group formed in Detroit, Michigan in 1957. The group achieved fame in the 1960s as a major act for Motown Records. Formed by friends Annette Beard, Rosalind Ashford, and Gloria Williams, Martha Reeves eventually joined the group and she became its lead vocalist. After Williams' departure in 1962, the group signed with Gaudy Records, a subsidiary of Motown. I like that song. I like a bit of Motown. Right, turning it back up. Right, I'm gonna put something out there now. I'm gonna play this song and what movie comes to mind as soon as you hear this track? I know what mine is. Can you guess yours? Not Batman. Oh, that's a different comment.

Well, I've had some interesting messages. I'm not going to tell you what the emojis have been of, but yes, it was the full Monty, the first. Well, every time I hear that, that movie just comes back into my mind. I would have loved it to have been Saturday Night Fever, but because I do like a bit of John Travolta, but no, that one is definitely a reminder of the full Monty. Not naming any actors in particular with that, and I am loving the emojis that are coming through accompanying that song via the movie. Well, Donna Summer, as I said, with Hot Stuff. That track was released in 1979, a disco rock anthem, and that became one of the defining tracks of the disco era. That won a Grammy and it fills dance floors around the world. It was also in the movie The Martian. Nobody came forward with that one, did they? They didn't. Well, I'm going to get this next one on by Foreigner, and this is Hot Blooded.

Amazing. Now I want to focus on the window to watch it and see it happen again. Well, I've got two more tracks left for you. But firstly, that last one, Foreigner Hot Blooded, that was a huge rock hit from 1978. That track became one of the band's signature songs thanks to its driving guitars and unforgettable chorus. Classic rock, see, I sort of get that whole driving themes to a lot of those that we've played this evening, even if they are about summer, hot, heat. Sticking with that theme though, as always. Next up, we've got Cruel Summer by Ace of Base.

Summer by Ace of Base there. Well, eight lots of lightning have gone off while that song has been playing. I've tried to capture it, but I'm not that good really when it comes to photographing lightning. It's

Too quick for me. Well, that upbeat 1998 cover by Ace of Base gave a fresh pop twist to the original hit by none other than Bananarama. Well, I can't believe it. How quick has this show and how hot has this show been this evening? That's it. I just need to say thank you so much for everyone, for all your messages, dedications and your company this evening. I hope tonight's Sun, Heat and Summer soundtrack brought back some lovely memories to you all. Huge thanks as always to tonight's show sponsor and show sponsor moving forward. Thank you guys, Hemsby Beach Cafe. I will be back soon with another themed show. And don't forget, you can tune in to my Sunday show, Emma's Romance Rewind, which takes place at 10 a.m. on Sunday morning. 2 hours of love songs, dedications and special memories. Until then, stay safe and enjoy the sunshine. Any storm chasers out there? Because there's a storm brewing. We're going to slow things right down to close tonight's show with one of the most beautiful songs ever written. And I definitely hold my hands up to that one. This is Bill Withers with Ain't No Sunshine. Have a great night, guys. Catch you all next week.

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